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1: 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Your choice of the Weezer or the Jonas Brothers. 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Here's Miley, Bass Persuade, number 8.

Audrey Hobart, sue me. Top 8 at 8, 107.5 KZL. The countdown is hooked up by this weekend's Big Lick Comic Con. 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So just be ready and pay attention. Here's E85 from Don Toliver, number 6.

Top 8 at 8, Weezer or Jonas Brothers? 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This song was named Song of the Summer at the VMAs over the weekend. It's Ariana Grande, Hate That I Made You Love Me, number 5.

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Olivia Rodrigo on the top 8 at 8. It's hooked up by Big Lit Comic Con. Both days this weekend with hundreds of vendors, artists, and creators on hand with comics, toys, collectibles, artwork, apparel, and so much more. 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

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We're getting set for an awesome time this weekend. 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Number one tonight, before we get to that, it's your choice, Jonas Brothers or Weezer tickets right now. Tell me the song that won Song of the Summer at the VMAs last weekend. 800-682-1075. This is Somber, back on top. My body isn't ready. Number one. It's the

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Congratulations to Laura from Gibsonville picking up the Jonas Brothers ticket. She chose Jonas Brothers. It could be Weezer or the Jonas Brothers. We'll do it again tomorrow night on the Top 8 at 8 Countdown, 107.5 KZL.

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We've got competitive eating champion and legend Joey Chestnut on the show tomorrow with Jared and Katie in the morning. We have all kinds of questions to ask him around 7:35. I already know what Jared's going to ask him. Do you have any leftovers? 107.5 KZL.

Miley's come such a long way since she was sitting right there on a love seat with me at the Greensboro Coliseum. True story. 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

Victoria's Secret Fashion Show has announced their performers for the upcoming show. 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

107.5 KZL. We have time to do one more thing tonight. I always thought it was interesting to hear about people's first jobs. What was your first job ever? Mine was Sherwin Williams, working at a paint store. Here's Tame Impala with Loser.

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We've got those sold out Olivia Rodrigo Unravel Tour tickets. We're going to give away a pair at Scream Dreams Haunted House this Friday night when we are live.

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0: 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We were just curious tonight, what was your first job ever?
1: My first job was at a laundromat.
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1: 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They never came and picked it up.
0: Did you ever, like, try it on after hours?
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0: Vivian West, what I feel I deserve. 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
1: It could be from one, it could be from neither, it could be from both.
2: We don't know.
3: Okay.
2: She's not sharing.
1: And if they're not sharing, we won't know.
3: I thought surrogate.
4: Well, you learn. Hey, yeah, we learned that earlier. Admitting you don't know something is a sign of intelligence. Now you're just showing off.
2: No, because he ruined it when he said, "Is that mean you banging out some other chick?"
1: Yeah.
2: No,
1: yeah.
2: That like immediately. Okay. Yeah.
1: Maybe. And don't give him too much credit. He pooped in a urinal yesterday.
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10: It's showtime.
11: All right, it's Jared and Katie's Taboo. We're going to play with you. Three of us are going to play with three listeners. Today, it's going to be myself, Matt, and Jason Goodman playing for different listeners.
12: Yep. Just testing out my buzzer.
11: Like it.
12: Yes. So each one of you, Jared, Jason, Matt, you guys are going to be playing with an AML. And you are going to get a card right before it's your turn to go. And there is one main word that you are trying to guess to get your AML to say. The thing that makes it taboo, I'm going to be standing over your shoulder because there are words you are not allowed to say to get your AML to guess the word that's on your card. If you do say a word on your card that you're not allowed to say, and then you forego the point.
13: So yeah, but they're not asking us either. Nope. Just we're asking them.
12: You're going to give them. Okay. Yep. You're going to get them to try to say the word that's on your card.
11: So I have 3 60-second rounds.
12: Yep.
11: And then whoever's the most at the end.
12: All right, Jared, you want to go first?
11: Sure.
12: All right.
11: Yeah. Disadvantage, I have to hit the button to start the timer, but we'll deal with it. No, I'll feel weird if you do it.
14: Your hand will be awkwardly near away, his Katie. Waist.
11: What color do you want to use? I'm not looking.
15: We're
11: going to
15: do blue.
11: Blue? No. All right, and Caroline, I'm playing for you, Caroline, or with you. Okay, I don't want to look.
16: Hey, Jared.
11: What's up? Let's do this. All right?
16: All right.
11: Katie, you want to hit the button? Three.
15: Where are we?
11: It's right.
15: Oh, right here.
11: Yeah. Okay. Three, two, one, go. H2O.
16: Water.
11: Yes. Special in movies, you have a special, which makes it look better. A special blank.
16: Effect.
11: Yes.
15: Oh
11: my gosh, can we start over? I totally messed up.
14: What on earth?
17: Oh my gosh.
11: I was trying
16: gosh,
11: to get...
16: we get to go first.
11: That was my fault. I messed up. Hey guys, I was like, this is easy.
14: What'd you do?
16: Hold on a minute.
11: The words you're not supposed to say. I was describing the words
14: you're going down the list.
11: Yeah, sorry. I was like, this is so easy. Oh my gosh. I'm like, this is why I was like, why are these easier this time? Okay, sorry.
14: Well, when you got the first one and then you didn't flip a card down, I was like, that's interesting.
11: I'm like, man, I gotta flip a card once you get all five of these? Okay, my bad, Caroline. That was testing. Okay.
16: So am I doing the right thing? I'm just trying to guess the word.
11: You're just trying to guess what I'm trying to describe. I screwed it up. I was saying the words I'm not supposed to say.
14: You did the right thing.
11: All right, here we go. Three, two, one. Before you run, you learn you do this when you're small.
16: Walk.
11: Before that.
16: Crawl.
11: Yes. In a band, this is a main instrument.
16: Trumpet.
11: You play it like there's
16: brass.
11: Oh
16: clarinet.
11: My gosh. There's a patrol. What's before patrol? It's a cartoon.
16: Animal.
11: No, there's a cartoon. Blank patrol.
16: I don't have kids right now.
11: Animals have this. Good pass. Oh my god. You go down. One of these when you're trying to figure out something. It's a something hole.
16: Rat hole.
11: A different type of hole.
16: Black hole.
11: No. Is the nickname for Dennis Rodman. You won't get that. and this would be at the bottom of tequila.
16: Oh, a worm.
11: Yeah. All right. Jason is a packer of this. Oh, gosh. Fudge.
16: You did good.
11: I suck on that one.
14: Dang.
11: Which one are we get stuck on?
14: You got two.
11: That was terrible.
14: Paul was tough.
11: How you ain't got kids? How are you, Caroline? I'm sorry.
16: Well, I have college kids.
11: Oh, you have college kids. Yeah, Paw Patrol.
15: She got crawl.
14: She didn't get crawl.
15: But you didn't get.
14: You did not get fudge or Paul.
11: I said play, didn't I, with guitar, didn't I?
14: Oh, yeah, I said play.
15: Yeah, so okay. You did not get these. You got two.
11: Two. Try to beat that, guys. Sorry, Caroline. You probably will not be seeing Olivia Rodrigo. Hold on. I want to win so bad that it's like ruining my day, but I'm not going to win. That was terrible.
15: Okay.
11: On my part.
13: What?
15: You're going to be next.
13: Oh. Okay.
11: Jason, let me know when you're ready.
14: Who's the player?
11: We got Tiffany. You're playing with Jason, okay?
15: Hold on.
16: Got it.
11: All right. Three, two, one, go.
13: Oh, it's... Stop it. Just stop it, Jared. Stop the timer.
11: What happened?
13: Because Katie just confused me. Where's the words I'm not supposed to say?
12: Trying to get your listener to say this word.
13: Oh, I got it.
11: See, yeah. I did the same thing.
13: And I just did this with Matt, and we won.
14: I know, we all just played.
12: Katie's trying to get me to.
11: I thought the word was better, because you're like, stop it.
14: Stop it.
11: I was like, she'll have to know that reference. All right, here we go.
16: Jason.
11: 3, 2, 1, go.
13: It's a dessert that you try to get out of the container, and you have to do this. You have to do this to get it out and put it in a bowl.
16: Cheesecake.
13: Another one that's harder because you have to use this to get it out into a bowl. Very popular. Dessert. The most popular.
16: What in the heck?
13: It's
16: okay,
13: cold.
16: You suck. Pass.
13: It's cold.
11: She passed.
13: Gosh. A lot of people say I'm one of these. They dress up. They have a red on their face sometimes. They have hats. They might do magic
16: Joker.
13: Tricks. Close. Very close.
16: Magician.
13: Something close. It might be at a show that you pay for to see, like, you know, the kids like them. Kids love them.
16: Oh, a clown.
13: Yes. Okay. This is definitely a type of seasoning that is extremely popular to use in Italian food.
16: Parsley, Italian seasoning.
13: It could make.
3: Oh! God. I'm the smartest man alive! What? Oh, my gosh! I'm winning 2-1.
16: Jason, you
13: No, I don't, because I played with Matt, and Matt thought I was one of the best I've ever done. It's garlic, for
16: holy
13: crying out loud.
16: Cow.
13: Or scoop for ice cream. What is wrong with you?
14: My favorite thing is how mad we're getting at the listener.
11: I know. No. That's how me and Jason
13: come
11: are.
13: Come on.
11: No.
13: Me and Matt, I did the same thing, beat Jared and Katie easily.
11: Mm-hmm. Well, yeah, no. I mean, I was mad at myself. I mean, I was like, my clues suck.
12: It's a lot harder. And you know what else I realized? I think that when we played the first time in studio, we relied very heavily on hand gestures.
11: Yes, we did.
12: We were like, you know, you like you can just take it like, and you're, here you can.
13: Did anybody know what I was trying to describe?
14: No. I got, scoop.
13: Yeah, I
12: you
13: thought
12: did?
13: So.
12: Okay.
11: Scoop, right?
14: Scoop. Yeah,
11: scoop.
12: Yeah. Okay. All right, Matt.
11: Well, Amanda, it's your game to win.
14: The score to beat 3?
11: Yes.
14: No. Or no, score two, to beat two. So we've got to get 3.
11: All right. Let me know when you get the card.
5: Let me know.
11: All right, man, here we go. 3, 2, 1, go.
14: All right, if it's not clean.
5: Dirty.
14: This house is a?
5: Messy.
14: Did she say mess?
5: Right, yeah.
14: Yes. Ooh, you're hungry, so you want to grab something from the pantry?
5: Snack.
14: She said snack. Okay. And then, artist. Formerly in a girl group, but now she's solo.
5: Beyonce.
14: Boom.
13: Wow.
14: Got him.
11: Well, it's because Amanda was smart and the rest were not. Just kidding.
13: Beyonce was a very interesting guest.
14: Well, and I couldn't say Destiny's Child, Jay-Z, Singer, Queen, or Lemonade.
12: Could have said. Has the exact same birthday as yours truly.
11: There you
12: I
11: go.
12: Don't know if they would know that or not. But.
13: Had a country album that everybody was up in arms about.
14: Yes.
11: There you go.
13: Yes. That was very good.
14: Oh, I'm going to have to figure out a way to plug in headphones because I couldn't hear.
12: Yeah, I didn't realize you couldn't hear that.
14: Yeah, I tried to turn it up, but then I also heard the timer. Yeah.
11: Her phone was also breaking up.
13: I would like to play off the air again, you two, because me and Matt are so good, just to make sure we are dominating.
12: Okay.
13: The caller, my caller.
11: Do you want to play with Katie?

0: This is not headline news. Today is International Coffee Day. The difference between today and Tuesday's National Coffee Day is today we honor the thing used to mask cocaine shipments from Colombia. Today is National Hair Day. A day we pay tribute to the only thing on earth Jeff Bezos will never, ever own. New Apple CEO John Ternus is reportedly planning layoffs. Just in time for the exciting new CBS show about a town we're all curious about, Cupertino. And DoorDash will pay New York City $131 million in fines. And yes, it'll be left outside the mayor's door in a soggy bag. This is not headline news.
1: And there's a lady on TikTok talking about a former relationship. She said she knew it was beginning of the end when they traveled somewhere and he got upgraded to first class or business class, and he did not give her the seat and she had to sit in coach. Should a man, let's say in that type of scenario, always give his wife or girlfriend the upgraded seat? Love to hear your thoughts. That's next. Jared and Katie in the morning.
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9: Should a man always give up an upgraded airplane seat to his girlfriend or wife? One lady thinks so. 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
1: Do you think that a woman should expect a man to give up his first class seat when they're flying on a plane together? One woman on TikTok is causing quite a stir, says that this is the hill she's going to die on.
2: This was the beginning of the end. We were flying to go see his family. I do not have any status on any airplanes. He had a lot of status on airlines because he traveled a lot for work. He always would get upgrades and points. We were boarding the flight and he had gotten upgraded to first class. It wasn't like a lay down bed. It was just like business class. He got upgraded to business class. I was thinking he was going to say to me like, oh, let's switch tickets. Also, before anyone says like, why would a man switch seats with you? We were the same height. And actually my legs were legit longer. So it's not a size thing. Okay. He doesn't switch with me. I go to economy, which is where I'm used to. It's fine, but whatever. And he's in the first class. He gets like a beer. He makes friends with the person next to him and like keeps looking back.
3: Like she adds, she makes friends. That's the last thing I want to do.
1: I think that's what people think when you fly first class. It's like everyone's just having a party.
4: Yeah, it's all rich.
1: It's just
4: people.
1: Like, oh, cheers. Yeah. Cheers. No cheers to you.
4: No, yeah. Like we're just up here being rich.
1: Right. It's a whole bunch of people not talking to each other.
3: Yeah, they have like 6 more inches of leg room. Yeah. And is it business? Because she said, well, it's business class, but it was first class, but it's been well,
1: same.
3: Anyway,
1: same. I mean, you
3: for
1: know,
3: her,
1: yeah.
3: Different section
1: there's
3: of the plane.
1: A big difference between economy
3: yes.
1: and business. So whatever yeah. it is, upgrade.
3: You're right.
2: Back at me like waving.
3: Lay
2: which,
3: back.
2: Listen, that's totally fine. Not my husband. Not my husband. My husband would force me to sit in that first class seat. And listen, it's not about the seat. It's not about the seat. It's the principle. A real man is going to switch with you, and I will literally 10 toes down take that to my grave. And anyone who wants to fight with me on that, like, I will go tooth and nail.
3: Oh man, I have a lot of thoughts.
4: Yeah.
3: I have what I think should happen, what I actually would do.
4: Yeah.
1: Oh, I can predict 150% what Jared Pike would be doing.
3: And then what I would do, if it's a good thing, Katie still wouldn't give me credit for it.
1: No, I would not. Because I feel like because you didn't want to, you were doing it just to look good or something.
3: No, not look good. I'm a simp. Y'all know that.
1: Yeah.
3: I had a situation where we were coming back from Florida one time, and the flight got delayed, or it was going to be delayed, and the person I was with was like, I could get back to my kids, which I'm looking back, I'm like, that wasn't the reason. But anyway, it was just her parents. She felt like pressure to get back because her parents were watching the kids. But I was like, it was going to be the difference of like 6 hours. I paid for another plane ticket for her. She said she's going to pay me back. I said, we're going to buy another plane ticket to get back sooner for us to go. We went together. Uh-huh. We just changed flights, and we were told we'd get reimbursed. Never did. Did she ever reimburse me for the flight? No. So I paid for not just, it was, I guess.
5: So you technically paid for 4 tickets.
1: Four tickets.
3: Yeah, instead of round trip, we did round trip and a one way.
5: Mm.
3: Now, I was told by this airline we were getting reimbursed, but but before we got reimbursed, they went out of business.
1: That's never a good thing.
3: But I was like, I said, if we're doing this, because I have no problem waiting the 5 hours or whatever, I said, you're going to pay me for this. Yep. And I'd ask her about, oh, no, I'm not paying
1: for
3: that.
1: Okay, that part.
3: But I was willing to do it.
1: You were willing to do it.
3: And I did it.
1: You were willing to do it. But also, as a mother, I'm like, oh, darn, travel delays.
3: No.
1: Can't get home for a while.
3: And with this person, she's never had I need to rush back to the kids.
1: Yeah, that'll be a different story.
3: No, it's a different story. But you know, it didn't at the time it rang true. But as I got to know her better, that wasn't. It's just I don't know.
1: I wouldn't. No. Like that's just the way it goes when you travel.
3: But even also when I travel, I want to sit next to my partner.
1: Yeah.
3: Let's go to Lori. Lori,
6: should
3: the man give up his first class seat for his girlfriend or wife?
6: You know, I'm split down the middle because I've had both experiences. My husband and I have been married for 18 years and we travel a lot. And we have 4 kids. And for work, he's all over the world. So he, like the lady in the video, has a lot of clout with the airline. Mm-hmm. And so he frequently also gets upgraded when he's traveling solo. And every couple times during the year, I'll travel with him without the kids and same situation, but I'm usually traveling on those points. So I'm going to sit in the back to make those points, you know, stretch further. So I don't usually have an issue with that. There was one instance when we were traveling from Charlotte to Barcelona, Spain, and on the way there, it's the night flight. So he flew in his business. He was traveling on business. I was tagging along.
1: Mm-hmm.
6: And so he flew in his seat on the way there, but on the way back, he gave me his seat because I had yet to fly in business class, which is the lay flat or what?
1: Your pod.
3: Yeah.
6: Right.
1: I think that's nice. That's a nice split.
6: Yeah, it was really sweet.
1: Yeah.
6: But I do have to throw him under the bus at least once. We were traveling. This time it was just a family trip. We had all four of our kids. Mm-hmm. We were flying from Charlotte to Seattle, where I'm from. And on the way there, he and three of the kids were already at the gates. And me and my youngest were running up from the back. And I get up there and I see on the board where they have like the names of people being bumped up. And he was one of them. And he looked at me so smug. And I just was like, are you serious right now? So he sat up there in what we would consider first class, because it was just it was a local flight, not international. Mm-hmm. And I sat in the back with all four kids.
1: I would have murdered. How are you still married to this man?
7: Oh, my God.
1: Are you kidding me?
7: I mean,
6: for the travel benefits, guys.
1: I am appalled.
3: He also has a job where they can go to Barcelona.
1: They were not going to Barcelona. She said they were going to Seattle.
3: We're going to Seattle.
1: With all four children.
3: So he should have been back there.
1: Yeah, No upgrade this time.
3: No upgrade.
1: We're traveling with my family.
3: Again, I would sit with the family.
1: Yeah.
3: That's not a thing for me. But
1: In that case, only he gets upgraded and you're back there with all four kids traveling across the country? Absolutely not.
3: I mean, that would never work in any world.
1: Wow.
6: I gave him such a dirty look when I came back and I told his seatmates, I said, you guys see what he's leaving in the back of the bus, you guys. And we all laughed and had a good, I'm super easygoing, so it's fine. Our kids are older. We just sit back there and, you know, watch a movie the whole way and eat our snacks. And he would come back and check on us. And I'd be like, yeah, go back to your fancy.
3: Come back with champagne.
1: I'd be like, get away from me. I do not know you. Out of my face.
3: How old were your kids at the time?
6: All of them are about middle school age.
3: Yeah.
6: My youngest is probably 7 when we were there.
1: The point where he could have absolutely 100% ridden, like he could have.
3: I would have saved the
1: like
3: points.
1: A knight in shining armor. You either save the points
3: save
1: and
3: the
1: you
3: points.
1: Say, we're traveling as a family. Or you say, I would like for my wife to be upgraded. Mm-hmm. That's when you win as a husband.
3: Yeah. Now, what if the roles were reversed and she sat up front, you're like, girl, you deserved it.
1: Yes, I would. I would. He's the one that travels all the time. He travels all the time,
3: for
1: she
3: work.
1: Said.
3: Mm-hmm.
1: So he's
3: working.
1: He still gets the points and he's still traveling business all the time. That's where he could have really shined.
3: Oh, yeah. Yeah, you get brownie points for it. All right, Lori. Thank you. Thanks for sharing. I appreciate it.
1: Wow.
3: All right, more of your thoughts. Should men give up their seat if it's upgraded on a plane for their girlfriend or their wife and the man sitting coach? That's next, Jared and Katie in the morning.
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3: More of your thoughts. Should a man give up an upgraded airplane seat and sit in coach? Always to his girlfriend or his wife. 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
1: Do you think that a woman should expect a man to give up his first class seat when they're flying on a plane together?
0: Let's go to Scott. Oh, you're Lori's husband. She called in earlier and she totally trashed
1: you. Scott, we are not happy with you, Scott.
0: Hey. I'm on your side, Scott.
1: Uh-uh.
2: Hey.
0: All right, go ahead.
2: No, I got to set the story straight.
0: Okay.
2: So I'm along the lines of when you fly, try to make it equal as much as possible. So yeah, if I'm flying for work and I got an overnight flight and I got to wake up the next morning, sure, it makes sense. I take business class. And then on the way home, she can have it because it's fine during the day. But that trip to Seattle, so there was a delay at the security gate. And so I took the other kid because we weren't even sure she was going to come home. And I got a free upgrade, and I did everything on that trip to make sure that I was linked to my family. But I was actually working in Seattle when I was there with the family trip, and it was actually her family that we were visiting.
0: Oh.
2: And so I had gotten on the plane and sat down because I didn't know any of the ticket numbers. She had everything, and I wasn't sure she was even getting on the plane.
3: Typical. There's always another side.
1: Typical. She had everything, Scott.
0: And then, he's just paying for everything.
2: I will switch with you.
0: He's going to see her.
2: I will switch with you. And she was just gave me this dirty look and went back there. And what she didn't tell you was the guy that sat next to me, this was an overnight flight on the way back home. Everybody was planning on sleeping. And the guy next to me woke up and was like, hey, let's talk, and talk for the next 2.5 hours.
0: That's a punishment.
2: Super friendly. But I was like, hey, I wanted to sleep. And so she had it nice because she just like laid down and went to sleep. And I was looking back there like, hey, can I come back and sit next to you?
1: Mm-hmm.
2: I did offer her the seat, and she just went back there and sat next to me.
1: It's because you already like, sat down, Scott.
0: Much different.
1: It's because he already sat down in the seat. He's like, I'll switch with you.
0: She said she barely made the gate.
3: Totally different story.
2: I didn't know where the tickets were for all of the kids. I knew where the three kids were that I had.
0: She's probably getting slammed with champagne in one of the bars.
1: Oh.
0: No, no, not like that. No. She was probably getting drunk in the bars.
2: No, she had a delay at the gate with the kid.
0: So he didn't know if she was going to make the flight, and then she gets on, and he's
4: I think you need to reprimand her when you get home.
0: She's a spank. Give her a spank and a stern talking to her.
4: I mean, look at how different that story is.
0: That's a way different story. Hey, you want to switch? And she didn't mention that part.
1: No, there were some new details.
4: There were some new details. CNN and Fox.
0: It's like when intern hugs
1: you. We didn't have both of them on the phone at the same time,
4: exactly.
1: Mr. Political.
4: I don't have CNN and Fox at the same right. time, but you go to one station, it's something else. The other station, the same thing is something else.
1: Yeah, well, now we have both sides of the story.
0: But it's way different.
3: But who do we believe?
0: I believe him.
1: I believe it's probably right down somewhere in the middle. I think you sat down and then you're like, oh, switch! Because you realized, Scott, that it might not have been the best choice.
0: But she made it sound like, I'm just sitting here by going to have fun with the kids. Like, hey, you want to switch? And she just makes a face. It's like,
1: down the middle.
0: And then they almost want that to happen so they can use it against you later.
1: Yes. Wouldn't you?
0: No.
1: Yes.
2: I knew I was in the wrong no matter what.
0: Yeah, I would have saved the upgrade.
1: I'll tell you the real downer is that you guys were flying cross country with four kids.
0: Yeah. That ain't cheap.
2: Oh, no. Our kids are amazing. Well,
0: no, we're not saying
1: that. We're not saying that. We're just saying the idea of four children across the country is like a nightmare.
0: It's not a vacation, really.
1: No, it's a trip.
0: It's a trip. And you said you were there. You're going to visit her family and you were working in Seattle.
2: Yes.
0: That's a big difference.
2: I mean, I was there on vacation too, but
0: Yeah, but it was a work for you. Okay. All right. Thank you for both sides make it much more interesting. Thank you, Scott. And, you know, I'll fly with you and I'll sit in the back anytime you want. Wherever you go, I'll just sit in the back.
2: Yeah.
0: Okay.
2: Yeah. Well, come with me. I'm in Dubai right now.
1: What?
0: He's in Dubai? You're calling from Dubai?
2: I'm calling from Dubai.
0: Oh, heck yeah.
4: Are you listening on the app?
0: Or your wife told you?
2: Yeah.
0: Oh.
2: Yeah. She was like, hey, log in. I'm on the radio. I'm like, she does PTA. She does all this stuff. So I was like, I don't even know what she's doing. And then she throws me under the bus. I'm like,
0: when you're halfway across the world working for the family, I'm sure you're
1: fucked. If I were her, I would have never told you I was on the radio.
0: You almost have a good marriage because she's telling you like, hey, listen, what do you do for work?
2: Oh, I laugh. It's hilarious.
0: No, you guys are funny. What do you do for work? You don't have to say.
2: Yeah, I'm an engineer. Aviation engineer.
1: What is it like in Dubai right now?
2: Dubai is very busy, safe. I mean, there's stuff going on about 100 miles away. But I got people watching out for me. And But there's still a lot going on. I mean, we got workers here all the time, and I was like, hey, is it safe? Can I come? And they're like, oh, yeah, man, I got my whole family here. We're going to play cricket, and we're going to go out and play cricket this weekend. So,
0: I would have left that out. So your wife just thinks you're working hard the whole time.
1: Yeah, I'm working nonstop. Change my computer.
0: Doesn't your husband do that, Katie, where he's like,
1: yes.
0: Like he's having like a nice dinner. He's like, you're like, how's your trip? He's like, oh.
1: Yeah.
0: It's been nothing but back-to-back
1: meetings.
0: Work.
1: We've been in meetings all day. And I, by the way, my dad was in sales his whole career.
0: Yeah.
1: So I know for a fact, like he'd be traveling, he'd be gone for, you know, the whole week, whatever. And he would always call at some point, and my mom would be like, what do you think I'm doing?
0: Yeah.
1: Dinner, bath, homework, bed, like all the things, you know? And then I was like, man, my mom's like a little bit mean to my dad. Yeah. And then I married a salesman and I was like, don't you ever call here at 5 o'clock again. And ask me what I'm doing and complain about how you have to get all dressed up and go out to dinner and have cocktails with everybody and then you have to go on the team building. And I was like, I got it. I understood.
4: It still work.
1: Whatever.
4: Yeah.
1: You have whatever.
4: To be, sometimes but you like just want to be like, not have to go.
0: I'd rather be on a work trip with free dinner and free everything.
1: With a bathrobe and somebody else to clean up my crap on the floor of the hotel room and be able to take a bath whenever I want.
4: That's a plus.
1: And sleep. Yes, all of it.
0: All right, Scott, be safe over there. Appreciate it. Call back anytime you guys are funny.
1: Thank you so much.
0: All right, we got more thoughts. Should a man give up their seat when on a flight if it's an upgraded seat and he goes sit and coach and the wife or the girlfriend always gets the upgrade? More of your thoughts next.
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6: 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That's next.

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1: Do you think that a woman should expect a man to give up his first class seat when they're flying on a plane together?
0: So we know where Katie stands.
1: Yeah, 100%.
2: Gosh.
1: I think there's one key tell in this story in particular. The fact that they are traveling to go see his family. Mm-hmm. And then he puts her in the back of the plane. And then he's sitting up the front and is like, hey, that does not fly with me. But I think that any other time, like, I probably would be okay with it. Any other time, I probably would be. But
0: if it was just you and Ben, but if the kids were there, I don't think you would be.
1: If the kids, I would not. I wouldn't.
2: Yeah. So why is it automatically him that has to go back there?
1: Because he's the one that has the points. What do you mean?
2: Like, why would, if you said if I was with Ben normally, I wouldn't care, but the kids were there, then he needs to go back there.
1: Oh, I think that that would be a nice time for him to get the brownie points and say, no, no, my wife doesn't travel all that much. If I were in this exact same situation, mm-hmm. and Ben was traveling all the time and got upgraded all the time, and then we're traveling with our children, and there's one opportunity to be upgraded, I would hope that he would be like, let me give her a little bit of a break. Let her have a moment where that I normally get to fly business class or, you know?
0: Yeah.
1: I think that's a nice thing to do.
0: I think it's just dumb to separate at all. I think you all sit
1: together. I do think it is dumb.
0: Like, save the points.
1: But
0: for
1: if there
0: some
1: is
0: other,
1: one.
0: If they say we have to because of seating, we have to move one of you up front. Then, yeah, I mean, I know I would, in my mind, I'm like, I wouldn't even care. I just don't care. Like, I would just be like, yeah, if you wanted to, go ahead.
2: I wouldn't care necessarily because I don't want to look bad with this society's social norms. But if I was the one that was upgraded or there was a free upgrade, I'm the one that was upgraded. Or let's say I had the points. I'm the one that has the points. You don't. So why is it a big deal? Because women.
1: Because you have an opportunity. Like, I flew across the country for a friend's birthday. We flew to Oregon, and I asked my dad if I could. I was just telling him I was going. First of all, he offered. He said, "I have these points. I don't travel." He spent his whole career traveling. Mm-hmm. He has all of these points, and he doesn't do any traveling anymore. And he said, "Use my points. Take them," and then upgraded me to a first class ticket. I'd never even thought to ask him for that, but he did it because it's like I want you to travel. I want you to be comfortable. I want you to experience this. It's like a kind of, if you got it and you're able to do it, I think it's a nice way to show love.
0: I guess, and for this question, I agree with this question, take kids out of it.
1: Yeah.
0: If you're on, should a man always give his seat for, if he gets first class upgrade for the girlfriend or wife?
1: Always?
0: Or just in general?
1: Yeah, I think it's a nice thing to do.
2: Why?
1: Because he travels all the time. He
2: just said in
1: that.
2: General, if we're both going on the plane together and somebody got an upgrade, that person should get the upgrade. Why? I would do it because of society norms, and I would look like a jerk if I didn't. But why, though?
1: Well, who would be calling you a jerk in your life? If nobody knew.
2: My wife.
0: Your wife.
1: Then it's like between you and your wife. What would you do with you and your wife?
2: It's like immediately, like, women should be up there. Women need this. It's like, okay, why do we define on sexes so much?
1: I think we're missing the whole point of this.
2: I don't think so either. The fact that he travels all the time.
0: I don't think that's the point.
1: It is
0: the point. I think that's part of it, but
1: it's,
0: I think
1: they're going to go see. He's the one that has the clout with the airline. He's the one that has the points.
0: Right.
1: He's the one, they're traveling to go see her family or his family. It was like, and then he's like, get in the back. I'll see you when we get there.
0: Yeah. I mean, I wouldn't do it. I think it's just a dumb move to not fly with your partner. But I mean, do I think a man should give up his seat all the time? No, I don't think so.
2: I would definitely try to get a seat next to my wife, even if I was upgraded. If I was forced to be, I wouldn't just go up there because it's like, oh, I just got chosen. But it's just weird to me that guys are expected a lot of times to do that.
1: I think the better choice is definitely asking to be in a seat beside each other.
0: And save it if you can do that.
1: But
0: Matt,
1: if you're in the opportunity, you have the opportunity to say, would you like it? I think it's a nice gesture. Mm-hmm. Matt?
3: I think guys should always offer to give up the seat in that situation.
2: How come?
3: Always. I just feel like that's what you're supposed to do as a man.
2: Who says that?
3: That's just how I was raised. It has nothing to do with what other people think. I was raised to want to always provide and take care for my significant other. And even if it's such a small thing, I'm going to bend over backwards to try to do that for them.
2: I think that's very nice of you, Matt.
1: There's women who are like, yes, Matt.
2: I think that's more the lines of not necessarily based on sex. But like, for instance, we learned something church, it was very difficult. But it's you before me all the time.
1: Uh-huh.
2: And it's like both sexes should always want you before me because everything would be solved, and that would be a case where you should be arguing who gets to sit up there.
0: No, and I was raised the same way. You you know, it hadn't worked out for me, but you like bent over backwards for it. But I don't agree with happy wife, happy life. It should be.
1: Oh, I don't believe in that
0: happy
1: either.
0: Happy spouse,
1: yes,
0: happy house.
1: Yes.
0: But that's in the narrative. And mm-hmm. in dating and in, like, if you're going on a trip, I just know way too many people. The man's expected to pay. The man's expected to do all the stuff. And it's like, if you're older, you're both older, you both have money, and you're both going on a trip, why should he have to pay?
1: Oh, if you're both going on the
0: trip.
1: You're
0: both going. It's outrageous to me.
1: And your funds are not.
0: But then again, also know a lot of guys that use that so they can sleep with younger women.
1: Well, that's a whole different pathetic situation.
0: That's another situation.
1: Yeah.
2: If you have millions of dollars, I know somebody that has a ton of money, and he just accepts it. He just gets the girl because he knows he's getting used by money, and he's happy with that.
1: So he's willing.
0: I see.
1: He's willing, she's willing, and that's fine.
0: I've seen DMs from people that I've been dating that don't even know the guy, and they're like, you want to go on a trip? And they don't, that's their opening salvo. And they're like, I don't even know this person. They're like, they think they're attractive, and they're like, I'll take you on a trip, because they know a lot of, they know if it's worked once, if you throw poop at a woman and she like slept with you, you would do it every time. If it works once, they keep doing it, because guys are simple in some ways. But it's like, I think that's like so gross for a woman you don't know, but like, I'll take you wherever you want to go, because they know they're going to sleep.
1: I also think it's psycho if you're a woman and you go. So there's I also think you're a total psycho if you go on a trip with a guy you don't know women, at like, all, because you want a free trip. I think that's a psycho move.
2: It goes both ways, though. Yeah. If a woman has millions and millions of dollars and she just wants a guy to hang out with it, and she'll just give him a certain amount of money each month. A lot of people think that's fine. Guys especially.
0: I don't
2: guys
0: think a lot of people think that's fine. I think
2: if
0: it's
2: you
0: gross.
2: Have millions and millions of dollars, a
0: you're
2: lot
0: you're paying
2: of,
0: someone to spend time with you? I think like it's sad.
1: Not if we're living in Pretty Woman.
0: Yeah.
1: You know?
0: You just said, you know, they'll give them a certain amount of money each month so they spend time with them. I was like, ugh.
2: Not just spend time. Like, they pretend that, like, she pretends that she likes him. And he's totally cool with that.
0: Yeah.
2: When he's over her, it's next.
0: Yeah. I think it happens way more than we think with men who have money.
2: Of course.
1: I guess.
0: And I think it's gross for the man, and I think it's really gross for the woman.
2: Why do you think it's gross for the man?
0: He's buying a woman.
1: Mm-hmm.
0: Or at least you both be upfront about it. Like, hey, this is like, I'm your escort for the weekend.
2: Well, for the weekend. It's like they actually date for a couple of years.
1: That's a long term.
0: That's a commitment.
1: Yeah.
2: Yeah, it's...
0: There's and always a price to
2: she's
0: pay.
2: She's attracted to him because of his money, for sure.
1: Not because he's attractive in general?
2: No. I think
1: we're talking about somebody very specific here. Jared got real specific, and then Jason got real specific.
0: I know multiple women that are not stupid, and not even people I've dated. I just know they have great careers. They're smart. Some of them are like have their moms and all this stuff from various ages, and they will barely know a guy, and they'll go to Jamaica or they'll go to what, and the guy's
1: this
0: doing
1: is like everything we're taught as women not to do.
0: Exactly. They barely know the guy. I mean, they might have talked to him for a week or two. And they're on like a honeymoon with the person, because the guy's obviously using his money so he can guarantee, more than likely, if he's with that person, he's going to sleep with them.
1: Mm-hmm.
0: And then she gets her free trip, which I think is gross. But it's a trade. Just be honest about it.
2: That's an instant trade-off. I think what happens with this guy is...
0: Or more than it should.
2: She's attracted to his money. She starts dating him for the money. And then after being with somebody for a certain amount of time, you kind of get to know their personality. And there are some connections based on just being with them all the time.
1: Mm-hmm.
2: I think at first it's like, oh, money... But then after a while, it's like a lot of times they end up actually liking the other person. And I've seen a lot of jealousy, too, just if you looked at another girl.
0: Well, because also you don't give up your money. What weird things do you watch on social media with Reels or TikTok? That's next.

0: Beard and Katie in the Morning, 107.5 KZL. What videos are you watching on social media that you're embarrassed that you watch? Like maybe it's pimple popping, maybe some weird food stuff, and that you don't necessarily want to show people that you're watching, or when you show them, you have to like really explain, like, no, I like these videos because of this.
1: I'll go first. I am obsessed with watching very attractive men tie a headscarf.
0: Oh my God.
2: Is that cheating?
0: That's a thing?
1: No.
0: I think it's close.
1: It's a thing. It is a thing.
2: Ben was watching a girl do a headscarf naked with boobs hanging out.
1: Now you're adding a thousand other different things.
2: I mean,
1: his face is attractive and he's tying a headscarf. And I'm like, first of all, what got me is how did this get in my algorithm?
0: Yeah, exactly.
1: The scarves.
0: Like, yeah, how do you find
1: that? But I think what happened is that I was looking up a lot of things about Morocco, where I'm going to be going.
0: Oh, yeah.
1: And so then I was getting a lot of things about Morocco in my feed. And then it turned into a lot of how to wear a scarf in the desert. And then it turned into men tying the headscarves. And I'm like, well, this is nice to see. And then it's like, how did you do that? So then I just watch it. And then it fills my algorithm.
0: Yeah,
2: I get that. Right. But the guy is usually attractive.
1: Usually.
2: How would you feel, though, if Ben was watching an attractive girl try on bikinis?
3: I think
1: very
3: that's
1: different because it's not like he's trying on a loin skirt. He's trying on, or he's tying a scarf on his head. It has nothing to do with his body.
0: But
1: has nothing to do
0: his
1: with
0: face
1: his face. Is
2: okay,
1: attractive.
2: What about Ben looking at really attractive women with different hairstyles?
1: Fine.
2: Okay.
1: Yeah.
2: I didn't know, but fine. You set the rule on that.
1: Sure.
2: You set the plot.
1: If he wants to watch women, very attractive women, tying headscarves, he can.
3: I think every human being is going to choose to watch someone attractive do something versus someone ugly do it.
1: Yeah.
0: Well, the algorithms push attractive people.
2: I'm with you on that statement, Matt.
3: That's the reason the attractive people are in your algorithm. You're right, Jared, because more people like those, so they're the ones that are going to be served to you.
0: Yeah. Okay. TikTok admitted, we push, at least initially, attractive people towards
2: the I'm just saying, Katie did set the rule, like, this is okay, that's not okay.
1: I'm not really setting any rules because I don't really know why I'm doing it.
2: That guy's not attractive.
1: Maybe he's not the most attractive, but this guy, well.
2: What the hell is that?
1: I'm telling you, this is why it's weird. I don't know why.
0: It goes on the topic because it is bizarre.
2: What in the world?
1: I didn't even bring it up to be like, oh, is it attractive? Is it okay if Ben does it? This is what we're talking about.
0: Men putting on headscarves.
1: Yes.
0: Like, who wears headscarves?
2: I thought it was a bun or something.
1: No. Like I told you, I think it was because I was looking up things for Morocco and then it was like wearing your headscarf, right?
0: Morocco,
1: and so then I was like, wow.
2: Do they
1: really do that?
2: Yeah. Morocco? Why?
1: Yeah. Because they're in the desert and you can cover. Yes. And, and then there's also modesty. But it's like.
0: Interesting.
1: All of a sudden, there's my feet. I don't know.
0: Yeah. Yeah.
2: What does modesty mean?
1: Like you're not. You're covered up.
0: The opposite of what you like.
1: Yeah. It's not. It's opposite of skin to win.
3: Yes.
0: Yeah. Cover up. They're covering up mostly.
2: I don't understand why they want to do that.
1: Because it's a very modest country and it's a side of respect.
0: A lot of Islamic influence.
1: I don't make those rules.
2: Oh, okay. So religious.
0: Yeah. Yeah, exactly.
1: You know? So I can't explain it. I don't know. This is just what my feed is.
0: Right. And I've seen Katie at a concert. They covered his whole face.
3: Interesting.
0: At a concert where a guy put his hair up in a man bun.
1: Uh-huh.
0: And you and your friend were like,
1: whoa.
0: Hot and bothered by it.
1: I know.
0: And all he did was just put his hair up.
1: Mm-hmm. Just took those dreads and just tucked them straight back. I don't know.
0: I've said for years, it's called hair privilege. Isn't that right, Matt?
1: Ooh, mm-hmm. Yeah.
0: They have all these different privileges out there. Hair privilege was one of them. It's not fair. Matt, what's the videos that you watch that you're into?
3: Well, for a while, I thought I was the only one trying to watch this dude with a mullet get food poisoning at Chinese restaurants.
0: No. Oh, yeah. It's freaking awesome. Yeah.
3: But now that's everywhere.
1: Uh-huh.
3: The fact that he's now got a diamond play button from YouTube shows that I'm not the only one watching him.
1: Matt, did he get food poisoning? Because
3: that was the rumor. He said he's still going.
1: Yep.
3: So he didn't stop.
0: Well, yeah.
1: But there was a break in between his videos.
3: There was a gap.
1: There was a gap,
3: and he said he can't. He's not 100% sure it came from one of the Chinese restaurants he ate at. But there were, like, when he went on that break, there were people responding like, "Okay, we figured it out. We're trying to check in on him, make sure he's alive.
1: Like, are you dead?
0: Right.
1: They thought he was dead for a little bit. He came back and he goes, so clearly, like, things were not okay.
0: Yeah. Right. Exactly.
1: Oh, my God. Yep.
3: No, I'm a fan of watching chiropractors do their job, but it has to be, like, I'll watch any chiropractor, don't get me wrong, but I'm really into the ASMR ones.
1: Okay.
3: It's like, where, because some chiropractors, they'll like crack your neck and it's like, oh my God, that was crazy. I don't want that. I want the, all right, we're going to adjust your L1. F5 here. It's like get the SI joint, and they get like the activator little pin thing where they put it down. And it's like, I love it.
0: Wow, interesting.
1: Yeah.
3: ASMR does it for me.
0: There's some dude with a long beard, and he's bald. I don't know his name. I should have it ready, I guess, if y'all people want to look it up. And he does this weird, like, jump roping to, like, hip-hop.
1: Oh, yeah.
0: I can't stop watching it.
1: I know you're talking about.
0: I can't stop watching it. And, and he'll do, like, these rope things that are, he'll have, like, several different ropes, and it has, like, these different, like, five ropes coming off of it, so then it's visually pleasing. And he's just some dude that if you saw him on the street, you're like, no, sir, I don't have any money for you. Like, he looks homeless. And he can dance, and he just, he looks chill. It's like in his backyard, like some hippie dude that's just bam, boom,
1: Wait, hold on. The one that I know about is he's always in a gym doing it. He dances, and he's got like, they look very professional.
0: No, this guy.
1: This one? This is the guy I follow.
0: Heck no. Katie, this guy has a beard that's like he down to his, I mean, he looks homeless.
1: You want to follow this guy?
0: I'll be too aroused. I think Ben has things to worry about. Everything Katie's looking at, dudes are hot. Hey, you've been married for a while. You can look.
1: And so opposite of the, like, one guy is tying a headscarf and the other one is literally doing a jump rope.
0: He's like the most ripped dude ever.
3: The one chiropractor video that keeps popping up for me is this chiropractor. He looks a lot like the guy Katie just showed in the jump rope video.
1: Okay.
3: But he only, like, adjusts women wearing sports bras, spandex shorts, and they have huge boobs.
1: Well,
3: and they're blonde. But when he adjusts them, he's like, now I'm going to put my hand right in the middle of your chest. And I'm like, what is this?
0: How do I get this job?
3: And I'm like, listen, if you were quieter, I'd watch.
0: Yeah.
1: We've all got our weird things. I know a friend of ours is very into watching when somebody uses a very sharp knife to slice into a very crispy sandwich, like a perfectly toasted buttered sandwich. And then you break the sandwich open and you show everybody what's
3: cross
1: inside.
3: Cross section.
0: Yeah.
3: I love watching people make sandwiches.
0: So, Katie, it's this guy. Yeah. So they're very opposite.
1: Okay. I don't know him.
0: No.
1: I do not. I mean, he's in overalls.
0: He's in overalls. He can dance.
1: Yeah.
0: And he'll add like these jump ropes that have like I want to say other ropes coming off of it. And it's just visually pleasing.
1: What's his name?
0: See, people copy their videos. That's the problem. Oh, this must be him, though. Corrugated. No, it's so weird. Wizard Surf Monk. He's weird. I know. I never want to talk to him.
1: Okay.
0: Corrugated Shill Log.
1: I typed in old man jump roper.
0: Yeah, it should come up.
1: Oh, there he is.
0: Yeah.
1: Yep.
0: And the hip hop songs are like incredible. And he just can dance. He's freaking weird looking.
1: I think his first name is just Bill.
0: Probably. All right. Let's go to Jimmy. Jimmy, what videos are, you know, when you're on social media, are you watching that you don't want to show people?
4: Well, you know, it's kind of weird when you, you know, you can get addicted to these weird things. Mm-hmm. And like, you know, it's like nonstop. It's like hours and hours and hours.
0: Mm-hmm.
4: I don't know about men with scarves, but, you know, a lot of times I, you know, it was very weird. I, you know, look at a lot of naked women having sexy time.
1: Okay, that's not.
3: Is that on TikTok?
1: Whose algorithm is that? That's not safe for TikTok or for.
0: So you're watching porn?
4: Well, specifically chicks with D's.
1: Oh. Wait a second. Size D breasts or with D's?
0: Yeah.
4: No, with D.
0: Dudes
3: with dongs.
0: So like transgender videos of them having.
4: Well, it's weird. I told you, but it's like I can't stop looking at them. I'm on the toilet. My legs go numb because I'm looking at the chicks with D. And it's not stop. It's not like I like the chicks with D. I just can't
1: look away.
4: Stop watching it, and it's. Yeah, it's addictive because, you know, my wife's in bed with me on the side, and I'm just doing that nonstop.
0: For hours and hours a day. It must be well-produced videos.
1: It must be.
0: Yeah. You say you do it at work, too, huh?
4: In the bathroom at work.
1: Oh.
0: Yeah.
1: Okay. Well, that might be taking up too much of your time in your life, I think.
0: Yeah. And these...
4: Well, it's just weird.
0: Chicks with D's, and they're having sex with other men, a sexy time with other men?
4: Well, it could be anything. It could be by themselves. And it's another thing that's weird is I just... I get aroused.
1: I think this is definitely porn.
0: You're watching porn. I don't think you're watching TikTok.
4: But it's a weird type of porn. You know, I think it's a little bit different. It's an air tangent.
0: Oh, okay. So you don't consider it porn. It's
3: not TikTok. It's TikTok.
0: Yeah, that's right.
4: Yeah.
1: Right.
0: All right, Jimmy.
4: Yeah, anyways, thought that was weird.
1: All right.
0: All
1: right, good
0: Jimmy.
1: Luck to you, Jimmy.
0: All right. You know, it takes all kinds, I guess.
1: The best is watching reels with Ben, and we just go down the rabbit hole of weirdness.
0: Yeah.
1: You know, and you're like, do you see this? Do you see this? Do you see this? And then next thing you know, an hour's gone by. You're like, what are we doing with our lives?
0: Oh yeah.
1: Ridiculous.
0: Oh, absolutely. All right. Take on Katie Jeard and Katie's pop quiz. Your chance to win $100. We'll take caller 15 right now. 800-682-1075. Katie going for win number 169 on the year against only four losses. Again, 800-682-1075. Jared and Katie's Pop Quiz coming up with Jared and Katie in the morning. And just for playing Win or Lose, tickets to The Great Gatsby, the musical at the Tanger Center. 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
1: We've got mostly sunny skies today with a high of 85. Tonight, clear skies, going to drop down to 62. And then tomorrow, partly cloudy. We do have a slight chance for some afternoon showers moving in with a high of 88. We're starting your morning off with clear skies, 58 degrees right now. 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

0: Jared and Kay in the morning, 107.5 KZL. It is time for Jared and Kay's pop quiz. We love the game. There's five pop culture questions. There's 60 seconds on the clock. You get more right than Katie. You do win $100. Katie going for win number 169 on the year against only four losses. And just for playing win or lose all this week, you get tickets to The Great Gatsby, the musical at the Tanger Center, October 6th through the 11th. That's next week. Get your tickets now at TangerCenter.com. Matt, who's playing today?
1: We've got Ashley, a football coach. And by football, I mean soccer.
0: Oh, okay. Are you the Ted Lasso of this area?
2: Sure.
0: Okay.
2: it's for little kids, so.
0: Hey, coaching is coaching, and sometimes that's even harder when the little kids. All right. Yeah, my son plays soccer, and it's just like, sometimes it's like a group of 9 people, 10 people, however many people are on the field, because, you know, they don't play by the regular rules. All around one ball, but this, we need good coaches. All right, do you have any questions about the game?
2: No.
0: If you get stuck, you can pass. If there's time remaining, go back to the ones you passed on. Here we go. Question number one is multiple choice. This action star will star as Santa in a movie called Man with the Bag this year. Is it Arnold?
2: That's Arnold Schwarzenegger. I saw the trailer.
0: Yes, okay, yes. True or false, Jim Carrey said he is fine with never getting married again.
2: True.
0: Incorrect. This A-list actor thinks the Marvel Universe is just a glorified version of the WWE.
2: Pass.
0: This actress slash singer asked paparazzi to stop acting crazy while in Paris.
2: Lady Gaga?
0: No. What movie franchise is this from?
3: Your big break in TV.
2: Can I hear one more time?
0: Yeah.
3: Your big break in TV.
2: Massacre?
0: No. Once you passed on, this A-list actor thinks the Marvel Universe is just a glorified version of the WWE.
2: I have no earthly idea on that one.
0: You got a couple seconds. Oh, time is up.
1: No.
0: You got one. You got one. A little tougher today, maybe. I don't know. Get Katie back in here from the soundproof booth. You're taking on Ashley. She coaches like Little League soccer.
4: Very nice.
0: Yeah. Any good coaches?
4: Got to have a lot of patience for that.
0: Yes, you do.
4: Ton.
0: Yes, you do. All right. The score to beat is 1. Matt, your prediction for Katie?
1: 3.
0: All right, here we go. Question number 1 is multiple choice. This action star will star as Santa in a movie called Man with the Bag this year. Is it Arnold Schwarzenegger, The Rock, or Jason Momoa?
4: It's Arnold.
0: Yes. True or false, Jim Carrey said he is fine with never getting married again.
4: Ooh. He has said it. That's true, but he got married. Ah! True.
0: Incorrect. This A-list actor thinks the Marvel Universe is just a glorified version of the WWE.
4: Oh, Nicolas Cage said that.
0: Yes. This actress slash singer asked paparazzi to stop acting crazy while in Paris.
4: Oh, J-Lo.
0: Yes. And what movie franchise is this from?
3: Your big break in TV.
0: Play it again.
3: Sure. Your big break in TV.
0: What movie franchise?
4: Scream.
0: Incorrect. Incorrect. Would you get 3?
4: Yeah.
0: That was right.
4: Yeah. I do not know that movie.
0: No, you know the franchise.
4: I do?
0: 100%.
4: Have I seen it?
0: You have to know the character.
4: Okay.
0: But it's fine.
4: Okay.
0: It's a random clip, but because there's like 10 of these. But recapping pop quiz, this action star will star as Santa in a movie called Man with the Bag. I think it's going to Prime.
4: Okay.
0: That's Arnold. Arnold.
4: Arnold.
0: I'm looking forward to it. Man with the Bag. Mm. True or false, Jim Carrey says he's fine with never getting married again. That's false because he got married.
4: Okay, but.
0: I mean, what I'm saying is like the whole point is like he's never getting married again, but he just got married.
4: He was on the record for saying, I'm never getting married again. I'm fine if I don't get married again. Then he got married. People are like, what?
0: Okay, well, maybe I should have worded it differently, but ooh, he's married.
4: He did. He got married in a very surprise wedding. Yeah.
0: I guess I should have said he's fine with never being married again.
4: I think I got that one right.
0: You can get the right. She can get it right. You both get 4-2. I don't know.
1: I think you should get it wrong because I thought you get 3.
0: Yeah.
1: And
4: I don't like the way that's played.
0: I should have worded it. Jim Carrey is fine with never getting married again.
4: Yeah, because like the big surprise part was like, no, you said you were never doing this again.
0: And he's married.
4: And then he did it.
0: Yeah, and he's been, I got with her for a little bit.
4: No, for years. Yeah. For this one for years and years is my understanding.
0: And then they said they just went public like 7 months ago.
4: Maybe.
0: All right, and I don't know.
4: His longtime partner, Min-Ah.
0: Min-Ah. All right, recapping pop quiz. This A-list actor thinks the Marvel Universe is just a glorified version of the WWE. Or it's becoming that way. That's Nicolas Cage. I don't know if he's salty about it or what.
1: Here's my issue with that. He played Ghost Rider.
0: Yes.
1: Who is a Marvel hero.
4: Oh.
1: Now, it was before this new cinematic universe came up with the Iron Man and Robert Downey Jr., but he's been a Marvel hero.
0: Right.
4: So that seems salty. That seems salty to me.
0: And he's also obsessed with Superman, uh-huh. which is DC, yes. because he named his kid... I always get it wrong.
4: Oh.
1: Kyle.
0: Yeah, which is a Superman's real name.
1: And I do think this is a salty thing, because at the most recent San Diego Comic-Con, the Marvel studio runner, the Russo brothers, announced who's going to be the next Ghost Rider. It's Ryan Reynolds.
0: Ryan Gosling.
1: Ryan Gosling. And so now Nicolas Cage is being replaced.
4: Oh, yeah.
1: So maybe he's just mad about it.
4: I could see that.
0: WWE... I don't know why people hate on it in Hollywood. It's like, I mean, it's a moneymaker.
4: Hating on WWE or Marvel. Yeah.
1: Certain actors think it's like cheap, but it's like, it's saving movie theaters.
0: It is.
1: Get over yourself.
4: And it's fun. Yes. You know, I never thought I'd be saying that ever in a million years.
0: Yes.
4: Ever thought I'd be like, oh yeah, Marvel movies are exciting to go to or exciting to watch. But here I am.
0: Yeah, exactly.
1: And it's evident in... so many actors' careers, if you look at The Odyssey and the success of The Odyssey, you can be good at both.
0: Yes.
1: You don't have to do one or the other. Like, you don't have to all be Daniel Day-Lewis, who only does the most serious roles ever created. You can be Tom Holland and be really good dramatic actor in The Odyssey and also crush it as Spider-Man.
0: Mm-hmm. And Zendaya. I mean, she's not a...
1: And Zendaya. Yep. And Jon Bernthal. And Robert Pattinson.
0: Right.
1: And, I mean, Matt Damon was Jason Bourne.
4: Yeah.
0: Right, yeah, you can do...
1: That's right along the same lines as Marvel. So I just feel like... Anne Hathaway was in D.C. So it's
0: it's
1: get
0: like,
1: over it.
0: Yeah, I mean, it seems salty to
4: People like to be in a camp, and they like to be like, better than, or, I don't do that. You can like lots of things.
0: Now, you can say there's too many of them. Well, that's a fair argument.
4: Maybe.
0: Like, there's... But who cares? You're making...
1: They're making
0: tons of money.
1: You're
0: playing make-believe for money, and you're trying to entertain people, and there's an audience for it. I think it
4: is salty because they look at those movies and they, example, and I don't have the audio to back this up, but I just saw it. Pete Davidson went on this whole rant recently about Get Ready With Me videos, TikTok and, and he was like, it is salty. They're making a lot of money because people are watching it. Yeah. And then it comes across as salty because it's like, you seem very jealous that, they're taking away from your craft.
0: Right.
4: You know,
0: right.
4: It's like, I think that actors might feel that way. It's like, oh, you're diminishing what we're doing as actors and serious. And, you know.
0: It's so funny you were saying that.
4: Yeah. Because Pete Davidson just said that.
0: He just said it. Yeah. He's doing a lot of press or something.
4: Yes,
0: yeah.
4: He is.
0: And we have some stuff about him a little bit later. Caitlin Clark, has saved the WNBA.
4: Mm-hmm.
0: Right. And now they have their own like chartered flights. Everyone's making more money. The leagues make more money. They're on TV more than ever. And like, there's so many women in the WNBA that like hate her. It's like, why? She's making you more money.
4: Yes. I mean, I understand.
0: They're jealous of the attention.
4: Yes.
0: And then my friend.
4: Because they are very talented. They are very good at what they're doing.
0: Yeah.
4: For sure. But it's not taking, just because one person is successful, it doesn't take away from.
0: Yeah, it's not a zero-sum game.
4: Right.
0: It's actually, you're getting more eyeballs on you. Mm-hmm. I've become fans of other players in the WNBA. On different teams, a center here, a point guard here, that I would have never even been exposed to because I didn't watch until Caitlin Clark. But I was talking to one of my friends, Jeremy Phillips, you've met him before, he's a chiropractor, he's a former NFL player. But he's like, that's like me being mad at these influencers he said, there's a lot of influencers on Instagram that do like chiropractic type videos, and they got millions of followers. He goes, why am I mad at them? They're bringing attention to our profession.
1: Yep.
0: And he says, it might have somebody go, hey, my back's a little messed up or whatever.
4: I should go find somebody locally.
0: Yeah.
4: Right.
0: Yep. I say that's a good way of thinking of it, right? Uh-huh.
4: But people mm-hmm. get very, very jealous of other people's success, yes. thinking it's taking away from what they do or taking away from their talent. And that's just not, I mean,
1: it's not.
4: You could be jealous and be like, man, I wish I, you know, you shouldn't.
0: Right.
4: But it's a very natural thing, oh, I think, that happens.
0: No, if it is taken away from me, then I'm jealous.
4: Yeah, but I don't think it, I mean, unless it's like directly hurting them, but it's not.
0: It's not. Mm-hmm. If anything, some of these things, it's benefiting them.
4: Mm-hmm.
0: That's the crazy part.
4: Maybe they also like secretly tried out for a role and they didn't get it.
0: Right.
4: And then they're upset about it.
0: Right.
4: We don't know.
0: I get it. I mean, I kind of. The actress, singer, recoming pop quiz, Katie won 3-4-1-2. I think you both should get the point for that. This actress/slash singer asked paparazzi to stop acting crazy while she was in Paris. That is J-Lo.
4: They're not gonna, J-Lo.
0: You know the story.
4: You know it. Yep. And if they went away tomorrow, she would be sad about it.
0: Yes. Right. You don't have to go. What is she? Is it Fashion Week? I don't know. She's in Paris.
4: She's with her children.
0: Yeah. But you know what I'm saying? It's like, oh my gosh. It's like every time. Now somebody's like out of line, like pushed you or something.
4: Yes.
0: But like they're just.
4: You can't touch me.
0: Asking for pictures. Like, this is your whole career. And then, what movie franchise is this from?
3: There's Big Breaking TV.
0: Matt?
1: Is that Nightmare on Elm Street?
0: Yeah, it sure is.
4: Yeah.
0: Nightmare on Elm Street.
4: I was like, shocker. Freddy. I still don't know it.
0: Yeah.
4: I know Freddy Krueger. I have never seen the movie, but I know him.
0: Yeah, I don't think I've seen like half of one Mm-mm. before when I was younger. I was like, ooh, and now it's different. But all right, Katie, another win. Jared and Katie's pop quiz. Well, we have the GOAT of the hot dog eating contest, and really the GOAT of all eating contests, Joey Chestnut. You see him every 4th of July. I mean, they say Michael Jordan and Tom Brady's the GOAT with, you know, 6 rings, 7 rings. I think this dude has like 18 championships, something crazy.
1: He's one of the most dominant athletes ever to participate in a sport.
0: Yep.
4: And the fact that we call it a sport and the fact that he would call him an athlete.
0: Yeah.
4: I don't ever want to hear anybody ever, ever, ever question about cheerleading or gymnastics ever again in our lives.
0: Yeah, that's fair.
1: Yep. I don't.
4: Yeah. I know you don't.
0: I don't either.
4: Yeah.
0: If it's competition. Yeah. And he's in a competition.
4: Yep. Exactly.
1: It's
4: there
1: the guy
4: go.
1: Whose chair I'm currently farting mm-hmm. in.
4: Yes. Oh, good. Is everybody farting today?
0: Everyone's farting earlier.
4: Everybody's farting.
0: I didn't fart in front of Katie.
1: I was just joking, but I kind of want to in his chair.
0: I brought one into the office by accident.
1: Oh.
4: And I smelled it.
0: And I was like, I felt so bad. I was like, did I?
4: Mm-hmm.
0: Okay, so that's a sign you're getting older. You even know if you did. I didn't do it in front of you, but I brought it in.
4: He brought it straight in.
0: I was so embarrassed.
4: I was hanging out in the office by myself, and then all of a sudden he walked in. I was like, oh, no, no.
0: And I had already been in the office earlier.
4: What happened?
0: Yeah, and I was like, I'm so sorry.
1: Oh, that's something my 70-year-old aunt does.
0: Yeah. Yeah.
1: Just like get off the couch and farts and just moves along.
0: She's probably healthier than me.
1: Yeah, no,
0: probably.
1: Yeah. Did you?
4: I wanted to throw myself down the stairs. It's fine.
0: And then out of sheer embarrassment, because I pride myself in not passing gas in front of you.
4: Mm-hmm.
0: And I still didn't, but I...
1: You did it outside and then just carried it with you.
0: Mm-hmm. I thought, man, it must have been on the stairs. Man, that was a lane. Did you have to?
4: Did you have to?
0: Let it linger.
4: Yes, apparently you did.
0: All right, Katie.
1: Speaking of farts, let's talk hot dogs.
4: Yeah,
0: let's talk hot dogs. The GOAT of the hot dog eating contest and all eating contests, because that's one thing I didn't realize at first. He does like every possible eating contest there is, and there's some very weird ones. Joey Chestnut. He'll join us and he'll talk about, we're going to ask him, what's the strangest thing he's eaten? You know, like what happens after the contest? How bad do you feel? Do you gain weight? All these different things that, you know, you would want to know. I know we want to know. That's next. Jared and Katie in the morning.
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0: Jared and Katie in the morning, 107.5 KZL. On the phone with us, he is the GOAT of hot dog eating contests, and really all eating contests, Joey Chestnut, 18 world titles, which is, I mean, Tom Brady has 7, Jordan has 6, he's got 18. You're the Michael Jordan of hot dogs. On the phone with us, Joey Chestnut. Good morning.
1: Oh, great to be on with you.
0: All right. First of all, how'd you get started in competitive eating, and or when did you realize, oh, I can do this for a living?
1: Oh my God! Shortly after birth, I started eating. No, it's weird. Like my whole life, my family was mad at me because I was eating fast, and my mom would tell me to slow down, and my brothers and sisters would get mad at me for getting seconds way before them.
0: Wow!
1: So, but when I got to college, my friends, they made me do my first contest, and it just kind of got bigger and bigger.
2: And how do you, like, when you do the hot dogs, are you, like, almost, you're not chewing it, you're almost swallowing it whole? I mean, it just seems like this, when you're a kid, it's a
1: chew. No, swallowing a whole. It wouldn't work. I chew enough to swallow. Towards the end of the contest, when muscles are tired, I'm chewing a lot more. But, I'm chewing quick. I'm definitely swallowing bigger chunks than most people, but my muscles, my throat can handle it.
2: So you are taking somewhat bigger chunks. I mean, because I know you wet the bread. Is that because it goes down easier?
1: Oh, yeah, baby. We can find a way to get it in, get it down. Get the wet bun, it's gross. But it gets the air out of the bun, so I'm not burping during the contest. Makes it easier to swallow.
3: Dang. So I guess I didn't think about that. Burping during the contest would potentially cause you to slow down or maybe even
0: throw up. Yeah.
1: Oh, yeah. So if you're burping, like, something else might come out and you get the disqualification.
3: I was going to say, if that happens, do you have to disqualify? Like, what happens?
1: Yeah, yeah. So if anything you heave, you leave. Elvis cannot leave the building. And it's, so if you have a burp that comes, something else comes out, you're in trouble. And I've been pretty lucky. Once I find the rhythm, I can keep going and I don't get sick very often.
0: Heave, you leave. Yeah, I like that. That could be for parties too.
3: Have you ever had an issue where, you've eaten and then afterwards you're feeling sick and then you get sick, or is it not normally a problem for you?
1: There's only if there's something wrong with the food. I remember I was in Delaware eating crab cakes, and as soon as I got on stage, they had the crab cakes sitting out for like an hour and a half.
0: Oh, oh my gosh.
1: it was criminal.
0: Yes. Yeah,
1: it smelled like bad fish on stage. Oh. Everybody got, oh my God. There's been a couple gnarly ones with a sponsor to just set us up for a disaster.
2: What is the fastest, is it hot dogs the fastest food you can eat, or the most comfortable, or the easiest?
1: Oh my God. Well, it's kind of hard because there's an all beef hot dog with the natural casing. So there's a snap and a rip. And then there's the two different textures, the meat and then the wet bun.
0: Yeah.
1: It's kind of hard to find the rhythm. I'm lucky I got it down. Like, as far as easy, like, I was just in Toronto not too long ago, and I ate, like, more than 20 pounds of poutine.
0: Oh, my gosh.
1: French fries with gravy and cheese. Oh, my God. And it's, like, that belongs, it's, like, comfort food that belongs in your body.
2: How do you not gain a bunch of weight?
1: I do gain weight. Dude, yesterday, for, like, 2 days, like, 3 days, I've just been eating super high-fiber food, trying to recover from a pancake contest.
0: Yeah, because I think the misconception about you is that he's the hot dog guy, because I mean that's the most famous, and I'm sure you make the most money, and there's all that stuff, which is cool, and it's centered around 4th of July, and it's on TV. But you do everything. Did you not get your start? Is this correct? In a deep fried asparagus contest?
1: That was my first victory in Stockton, California.
0: Wow. What is the strangest eating contest? I mean, that's kind of a weird one, deep fried asparagus.
1: Deep fried asparagus with Parmesan cheese is delicious. Oh my God. What? No, cow brain tacos. That was the worst.
2: Oh my God.
1: And they convinced me because it was a big zombie pub crawl in Minnesota, and they were like rock bands. And so, like, all right, I'll do it. And then they made these brain tacos. They're just boiled brains. It was rough.
2: Oh my gosh.
0: How many did you eat? How much time did you have to eat it?
1: I did 54, I think second place did 53.
0: Oh my gosh, that's incredible.
1: Just enough to win.
0: How would you feel to be the one who got 53 and you lose?
3: I know.
1: Oh my God, he looked like he was going to cry.
2: Hey Joey, when you are at a party when you were younger or maybe college or maybe after high school and they do the shotgun or a beer funnel, did that work for you?
1: Oh baby. It goes pretty quick. I'll end up time traveling.
2: Because I can never open my throat up, and everybody else does. I just can imagine him. All the people around him are like, dude, you just did 10 beers in 1 minute.
0: Right.
3: Do you have any?
1: It can go pretty quick.
3: Do you have any advice if there was somebody, like, what's one thing that someone can work on if they want to become a competitive eater?
1: It's weird. I put a lot of work into, like, I kept a food journal for a long time of what I was eating, how I was feeling. So I really put a lot of work into figuring out my body and getting in tune with it. So I'll ignore the feeling of full, but also ignore the feeling of hunger. I'll go days, do water cleanses where I'm pushing my body on the other side of the spectrum.
3: That's what I was going to ask. So we all see, and we, you know, ESPN's done stories on you leading into the 4th of July. You're everywhere, all over the internet, all over social media, all over ESPN. And it's a lot of, here's the prep that he does for this. But we don't really talk about what did the 2 or 3 days after that look like for you. What does that look like?
1: Oh, my God. Things start moving pretty quick. About 4 hours later, if I'll get a look in my eye. And I don't run very fast very often. But if I'm not close to a toilet, there's panic.
3: Got you.
0: Now, your family, your friends... when you realize you can make money doing this, I mean, what are their thoughts when you first, like, I'm going to go into competitive eating? Because we did this 20 some years ago, no one, you know, mainstream wasn't mainstream at all. But like, what were people saying?
1: Oh my, well, it was a weekend hobby. I was doing everything right. I was getting my engineering degree when I got started.
0: Okay.
1: And then I finished that. I was working in construction management, and I leave work early on Fridays and just kind of travel on the weekend. Eventually the eating just got bigger and bigger. When I finally gave up my day job, my real jobby job, it was almost like a no-brainer. It was companies were paying me a silly amount to show up early to do media, and now I just get to travel around the world, do fun stuff, eat, and be people, and encourage other people to eat. It's a good deal.
0: Can you go to like a restaurant like when it's lunchtime with your friends? I mean, do you always have pressure? People like, oh, how much can you eat? Or can you even enjoy like a normal dinner? Or is it because, I mean, it's like your job. Your job is eating.
1: Oh, I love eating. I do eat normal. I'm really low key. If people don't recognize me, unless, I mean, if there's a sporting event on TV, it, sometimes people come up to while I'm eating dinner, but that's pretty rare.
0: Okay.
1: I can eat a normal meal without getting hassled.
3: So whenever you know you've got a challenge coming up or a competition, how early do you start prep, and then for how long after would you say your normal pattern of eating is affected?
1: It depends on the food, depends on who I'm going against. I'm a little bit older, so I'm not trying to, like, I'm trying to get do enough to win, baby. Get it done. But if it's a food I'm comfortable with, like the poutine, I didn't have to practice at all. If it's chicken wings, easy. If it's a weird food, then I have to get that tolerance. It convince my body that, all right, this is, you feel comfortable with the food.
0: Mm. Well, to see, but here you have 55, and maybe it's more verified world records when it comes to eating. You did 141 eggs in 8 minutes, 390 wontons in 8 minutes, and 121 Twinkies in 6 minutes. Is there one that is your favorite type of food for, besides the poutine? Other than the poutine one, is there when the people say, hey, you want to do this, you're like, oh yeah.
1: Oh my gosh, what do we think? Chicken wings are always up there, especially if they're good. I love when the bone gets in the way, and if you have a good technique, it's fun. What else do I love? I just did a pancake contest that was pretty tasty. It was a no dunking contest, and I like that.
0: We're talking to Joey Chestnut. He is, you know, the goat of eating. I mean, we watch him every year, and he just made a whole awesome career out of this. Carolina Classic Fair, you're going to be there. When are you going to be there? And then also, what time can people expect to see you?
1: Oh, yeah. I think I'm going to be there on the 8th.
0: Yep.
1: There's going to be the second annual hot dog eating contest. I'm judging. I'll be encouraging other people to eat. And I think that's going off at 5 o'clock or 5:30. And then there's going to be a larger meet and greet at the beer garden from 8 to 9:30, I think.
2: How do you get the meet and greet passes? Can you come up and take a photo? Is there a way to get the meet and greet?
1: I don't know if you have to pay money to get into the beer garden, but that's going to be the general meet and greet. And I think they've already sold passes for another meet and greet. But definitely I'll be in the beer garden for a few hours and hanging out. So if you get in there, you can look for me.
0: Okay. So Joey Chestnut will be at the Caroline Classic Fair on the 8th of October. And it's Thirsty Thursday for college students. They're offering $5 admission on Thursday. He'll, again, judging the hot dog eating contest. I think we could talk to you all day about different foods and things of that nature. Do you think this would be something you'll do for the rest of your life?
1: Oh, my God. I'll be eating till I die.
0: Yeah.
1: as long as I'm healthy, I'll be doing the competitions. But, dude, I'm living the dream. Yeah, I get to hang out and talk about food and eat until I'm bloated and drunk on food.
0: And is there a website people go to if they want to check out some of your, I know you have some merch and some condiments, different things, they want to check some things out?
1: Oh, man, I don't think the website's active anymore. I think somebody's trying to sell steroids with my name. I didn't renew that.
0: Okay.
1: I dropped the ball.
0: Too busy eating.
1: No, I'll be around on Instagram, and if people want to, follow me a little bit, Joey Chestnut.
0: Awesome. Nice. Well, Joey, it's nice talking to you. Look forward to meeting you next week and again at the Caroline Classic Fair. And thanks so much. Very fascinating. Continued success.
1: Oh, thank you so much. Great talking to you guys.
0: All right. Well, we have the effective ways to flirt with a man over text. Now, this can also apply to you if you're married. You can still flirt with your husband effectively.
4: I'm going to take some notes here because normally I'm just like, hey.
0: Hey.
4: Hey, stop.
0: You take out the trash or whatever. He's like,
4: you take the kids to school. Great.
0: Yeah, that's so hot.
4: Yeah.
0: It works whether you're single or married. Effective ways to flirt with your man over text. That's next, Jared and Katie in the morning.
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4: Mostly sunny today with a high of 85. Tonight, clear skies dropping down to 62. Tomorrow, partly cloudy. We do have a slight chance for some afternoon thunderstorms, and that's gearing up for some rain later on in the weekend. But tomorrow's high, 88. We're starting your morning off with mostly clear skies, 58 degrees now. 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

0: Jared and Katie in the morning, 107.5 KZL. 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
1: Okay, I got my phone ready.
0: It works if you're married. This is good. Written, put together, you know, for like when you're new, like newly talking to somebody.
1: That new-new.
0: Got that new-new. Mm-hmm. But I think that it would apply to marriage as well. And this is flirting with men.
1: Okay. I'm going to figure out which one I like the best and then see. I'm going to send it to my husband and see what happens. In the past, he has just not even responded to me or acknowledged me.
0: That's even sexy.
1: It's fine.
0: And this, again, was written for new people. But yeah, you're like, hey, later.
1: Hey, and he's
0: nope. Ghost.
1: I'm like, hello, is your phone on?
0: The dude went ghost on you. One, flattery gets you everywhere.
1: Oh, yes. Who doesn't love that?
0: Yeah, who don't like a compliment? They said, just don't overdo it when it's new. But like, to me, can't overdo it.
1: Well, you don't want to be, you want to come across as sincere.
0: Yeah, if everything's like, oh, everything's perfect, you're like, could be love bombing, I guess. But they said, you know, start with one, like one legit compliment, and it'll get you somewhere. The tag, you're it. It's the thrill of pursuit. Maybe you missed each other or whatever. Like, hey, you know, if one person starts a conversation or makes plans, then you. They might not be into it, but if you kind of go back and forth.
1: Okay.
0: Like they made one plan. Like let's say they set up the first date. Then, all right, your turn.
1: Oh, I like that.
0: And so you're like, hey, I enjoyed our first date. What if we did this? He's like, oh.
1: I think what holds, I'll just speak for myself. What would have held me back would be, what if he planned the first date and then I'm like, oh, yeah, it'll be my turn. And then I throw something out and he's like, I never want to see you again. Yeah. Do you know what I mean?
0: Trust me. Welcome to a guy's world. Welcome to a guy's world.
1: Because I feel like I did rely on the guy to let me know. I mean, and now I had to decide eventually if I was really into Ben myself. You know what I mean?
0: Right. Yeah.
1: But in the very beginning, which clearly I did. But in the very beginning, it's like, could you? Do you want to make the plans?
0: Yeah, I know.
1: You
0: know? It's scary.
1: Yeah,
0: and you're like,
1: scary.
0: Are they just being nice?
1: I was too scared.
0: Yeah, like if you say, hey, I enjoyed the first date, you know, I would like to see you again. They're like, yeah, me too. You're like, but do that. You don't want to be like, are you being serious? Like, because you don't want to be that person.
1: It's the insecurity, man.
0: Well,
1: it's the insecurity.
0: And it's natural because you don't know. It's some other person's decision. And and then also if you've been burnt, you know, 12,000 times,
1: sure.
0: You're like, I don't know.
1: And I think it does. Okay, so if they make the first plan and then you throw it back to them and say, let's do this, you make the second plan, it does put the ball in their court to then have to say the hard things if
0: they're not interested.
1: Yeah. So like not me having to say it.
0: Right, yeah,
1: you
0: exactly.
1: You know, it puts the ball in their court. Like, oh, yeah, you know, I just don't think we're compatible. Or,
0: right.
1: I'm busy that day. Okay.
0: As someone who's been friend-zoned a million times in my life, you know, in my adult life, when I was younger, I felt like it never happened. Now it's just because I'm dating, you know, and it's a weird age.
1: Right.
0: And there's so many factors going into a date when you're
1: married divorced with kids.
0: Divorced with kids.
1: Mm-hmm.
0: I mean, sometimes you hit it off great. I mean, if you wanted to, you would. But sometimes, like, your schedules are literally the opposite. I've shared that with you before. But where it's like, you have your kids this week. I have my kids the next week. I mean, it's just, and they live 35, 40 minutes away. So you might see each other once every 2 weeks. It's just not going to work. I mean, if you wanted to, I guess you could make it work. But it's just like, I think some people are like, I can't even go down this road.
1: Yeah.
0: I've been that way with some people. I'm like, this is just never going to work.
1: I do think, though, you have an easier out than somebody who is unmarried and doesn't have children.
0: Yeah.
1: Because you could always blame your kids.
0: Oh, yeah.
1: Like, no, I can't. It's kid stuff.
0: Yeah.
1: And you can't argue with that.
0: No. And I'm sure that's been used on me.
1: Mm-hmm.
2: In fairness, that's one of the best perks of being married.
1: It's so true.
2: Is to blame my wife
1: which
2: for
1: I
2: reasons
1: hate,
2: I can't
1: Matt.
2: Do things that I don't want to do.
1: Matt, I do not condone that. I hate
2: I know
1: when
2: you
1: Ben
2: don't,
1: does
2: but
1: that to me.
2: It still happens.
1: There's nothing I hate more because it makes me look like the bad guy.
2: Yeah. Right.
1: Well, I never blame him.
2: In fairness, my wife does that too.
1: Oh.
2: Matt's got plans for us.
1: Okay. Well,
2: Matt decided that. Yeah, we both agree that it's fine. We both will do it.
1: Oh.
2: But yeah, 99% of the time, if you hear, I'm giving up my secret. Mm-hmm. If you hear say, Hannah said we can't, that's not true.
0: Yeah. Hope your friends aren't listening.
2: I know. I just realized that as it was coming
0: out. Yeah, you're like, crap.
2: Yeah.
0: Can't give away your trade secrets.
1: Oopsie. Yeah. I don't know. It just made, when Ben's friend, if his friends ask him to do stuff, I want him to go because I'm always doing stuff with my girlfriends you know? So it's not like it's tit for tat, but it's like, go see your friends. I know how important it is.
0: Right.
1: But if all of a sudden he's like, well, Katie, nuh-uh.
0: Mm-hmm.
1: No, sir.
0: No. Yeah. And then my experience, you know, is the opposite. And it's not just me, but I feel like every guy I know besides Ben, which I have seen. I know you're that way. It's yes. genuine. And then Matt would be like, I'm going to the beach this weekend. His wife's like, okay. Like, he just does it. Like,
2: I went on a beach trip with her and her family and left to drive an hour to go see my friends.
0: Yeah. I mean, I would never even consider that. Really? Maybe I should have.
1: Maybe you should have.
0: I have had a lot where it's kind of like there's a guilt trip with certain things. If it's not well planned in advance or I don't know. It's just, there is some of that, little bit of that. Okay. How to flirt with a man. This is early on, but it can work, you know, if you're in a relationship as well. They say, avoid the mundane. Let creativity flow. So they say, how's your week going? You know, and they're like, good. It's boring. Mm-hmm. Maybe something like, what do you like better, football or soccer? I don't know.
1: You're open-ended questions are the way to go. Because if you give them an opportunity to just say one word and it shuts it down, where do you go from there?
0: Yeah.
1: It's hard.
0: No. Yeah. And so, I have seen the people that I seem to hit it off with more. Yeah, they'll ask those types of things, like how's the morning going, or how's the show going, or however, whatever the question may be. But they'll throw in other things that are just interesting, like, oh, I saw, have you seen this? They send this reel, like, what do you think about this? Or like, you watch the reel, like, oh my gosh, and it starts a good conversation.
1: Add something to the conversation.
0: Yeah. Other things you can do to flirt with guys over text that work, be wise with your social media. You think a text thing is just your phone. It could be, you know, sending them reels. They say keep it light, short, and fun.
1: Yeah.
0: Mm-hmm. Avoid over-liking their posts or commenting too often because you don't want to seem like you're a stalker.
1: That goes for anybody's page.
0: Oh, yeah.
1: That goes for your friends, for your family members.
0: Yeah.
1: If I have a family member who's commenting on every single, which I appreciate because I know that they're checking out my page because it's like, you know, an aunt or an uncle or whatever. Yeah. I'm glad about that. But after a while, it's like, do I have to respond to every single time? I'm just wondering.
2: Well, the other thing is, once they respond once, that social media platform starts showing them your stuff constantly.
1: Right? Yes.
2: So then it's hard to get away from.
1: Mm-hmm.
0: Then the other, I know Kay hates when I do this.
1: What?
0: I can say who it is, but then I've been in a situation where somebody is that I used to date would be dating somebody else. Mm-hmm. They kind of tell me about it. No social media footprint. They don't like, they're not friends on social media. To me, that's like shady AF.
1: Well, yeah, because they're clearly trying to
0: hide. Mm-hmm. Like, they're not friends on social media. They're not liking each other's posts. They don't comment on anything. I'm like, who does? And that's weird. If you're a boyfriend and girlfriend, you're not even friends on social media. But also the same person, I've been their boyfriend and also been blocked at the same time. So, you know, on social media.
1: Yeah,
0: that's not ideal.
1: That's not a normal situation.
0: But that's a major red flag if you see somebody, they're like, oh, I stayed, and then they have there's no footprint at all.
1: Because
0: I feel like they're more, not that you have to share everything, because you can overshare, but I think that it's definitely a red flag if you're hiding that
1: If you
0: person.
1: Don't have a photo together, at least one, I mean, that's fine.
0: Yeah.
1: I comment on Ben's social media, or I'll send something, a memory to him or whatever, but I ain't checking out his page on the daily.
0: Mm-mm. Really?
1: No.
0: See, he doesn't post that much, though.
1: He doesn't. And also, he'll send it to me just in my text message.
0: Yes.
1: He'll send whatever it is that he would think about posting. We just text back and forth to each other.
0: Yeah. No. Yeah. I think that's good.
1: Mm-hmm.
0: Depends, I think, on the level of posting. Other tips for texting effectively with a guy that you're trying to, you know, find out if you're interested in. But again, this can apply in different ways if you're married or in a serious relationship. Leave room for some face-to-face interaction.
1: Duh.
0: They say many women make the mistake of someone wanting to text them all day is a sign they're serious.
1: It's a sign.
0: The other way, too, you're like, oh, this girl's texting me all the time, and then you're just pen pals.
1: Well, and you also don't really know. You only know that person through their writing, and through their text messages.
0: Yeah. It's so different. And I'm not, I would say my first wife, Heather, text and social media stuff, not the same as in person.
1: I think that's the case for a lot of people.
0: But like, she's like, she's just a lot more, she's shy in person.
1: Yeah.
0: But if you're texting with her, or when we would text, or even the way she posts on social media, she is funny. She is creative. She has that side to her. But in person, she's more closed off.
1: Mm-hmm.
0: And so like, it is important. And then I've had the opposite where someone's like a terrible texter, and in person, they're great. Mm-hmm. You know, so.
1: You have to leave room for FaceTime.
0: In the dating world for me.
1: Face to face.
0: Right. I'm not on any dating websites, but if I let's talk to somebody, I mean, I'm going to ask you out within, if we hit it off like in a couple texts, I'm not going to do this for a week or two.
1: Because the face-to-face is important to read their body language, to see what they're really like,
0: And then, you know, I've been encouraged by other people, like, you should FaceTime ahead of time. That doesn't really benefit me, the FaceTime part.
1: Oh, why? Because the camera facing
0: I
1: forward?
0: Can do the audio time.
1: Okay.
0: Audio benefits me more than FaceTime.
1: No, but even...
0: You still look... Because I think sometimes we look weird on FaceTime.
1: Yes, we look weird on FaceTime. So, and I'm too busy looking at myself to check out what the other person's looking like.
0: And I'm like, can you do a full body scan real quick?
1: That's like, all
0: I
1: got to do.
0: Oh, no. Wait, am I being a perv? I'm sorry. No, but yeah. So leave time, room for face-to-face. And ladies, if you're out there in the dating world and you want to go out with somebody, don't do the pen pal stuff. It's a big turnoff. It's like, you're so funny or what? Not just me. I hear it from so many guys. And then it's like, you want to go out Friday? Oh, let me check. And then it's like, text. And then you're like 3 months later, it's like, mm-hmm. I might as well be in prison.
1: Yeah, that's
0: and
1: too long.
0: We can't, no. Mm-hmm. You know, and I know there's a mutual friend of ours from back in the day that used to date somebody who used to be on the show. And she would tell you this. Mm. Her name's Selena. I think she would tell you this.
1: Selena.
0: She's like, I will talk to you for 2 seconds and I'm going to ask you to meet me for coffee if I'm interested in you. So I'm not doing this whole day.
1: Yeah.
0: And can you do it tomorrow or the next day? If not, I'm not talking to you again. I'm like, pretty good rule.
1: Because then you just can move on.
0: We're all busy, you know? All right. And then one more thing that, you know, there's a bunch of these keys to texting. They say smart texters text smart. And what does that mean? You're conscious of the content that you're sending.
1: Oh, yeah, not me.
0: So if you're...
1: I think it's interesting, I'm going to send it to you.
0: Yeah, everything is funny. Everything is... Right. I told you, I can't say what it was, but where I realized after the fact, I made a horrible joke
1: in text
0: with somebody, and we had gone on one date, and I made this horrible joke, like making fun of something she was doing. And to be honest, if someone doesn't think that's funny, I don't want to be with you anyway. But it was too soon.
1: It was too soon. I 100% agree. Yes. And if you're sending me political things nonstop, forget it.
0: I don't do that. I do not do that.
1: But people do. They'd rather save room face to face. They'd rather just up front, this is who I am. And that's fine.
0: That's fine.
1: If that's how you want to do it. But you're going to find out real quick whether I'm down with you or I'm not.
2: Right.
0: Yes. And so they're saying to be smart with the smart texting. If you're looking for something more casual, keep it a little more casual. Keep it a little more flirty. Keep it more fun. If it's more serious and you can have, there's a way to come across like you, that you have intention.
1: Maybe you should do all of your talking about your trauma and your childhood and terrible things in person. I think text message or email,
0: Yes,
1: not a great place to do that.
0: You're like, what?
1: Don't do that.
0: I don't even understand what this means. And so those are some things. And it also says, have a phone conversation. So many people are like, I don't want to talk on the phone. Not just that. They didn't say FaceTime. They said just have a phone conversation. Don't let it turn into a text only thing. Because people also are different when you're talking to them and you get your thoughts across better. And for me, I'm not being pervy, Katie. I promise you.
1: If you have to say I'm not being pervy, odds are it's going to come across.
2: That's kind of like what Jason says. No offense, but.
0: But maybe Matt wouldn't. He's been out of the dating game for so long. Not an inappropriate one. A selfie? Nice. Like we're texting because men are so visual. Like if they're like, oh, hey, I'm heading to work. For something like that, I really like that.
1: No. I can't.
0: But it's not pervy.
1: No, I know. But
0: I'm
1: like
0: Sammy or Boo. I mean, I'm just like, anyway, I'm telling you, a lot of guys would like a selfie.
1: Okay.
2: So you're not asking for it. You're just getting it.
0: Yes.
1: She's just on her own sending it to you?
0: It's the best.
2: I got you. Yeah, that's fine if you want to send it.
1: I don't know.
2: I'm anti people that overly post selfies and things about themselves on social media.
0: I don't like when they post selfies.
1: I don't like taking photos of my face.
0: Send me one.
1: You know what I mean? Like,
0: I don't either. Because then somebody's like, oh, well, what are you doing?
1: Oh, you think you're so attractive?
0: Oh, yeah.
1: That's how it comes across to me.
0: Yeah.
1: Like, oh, look how good I look right now. I just, ew.
0: Or I like this, like when you get ready for a date and they'll send you pictures of what they might wear. Mm-mm. That's happened a couple of times. I'm like,
1: Before a first date?
0: No, maybe after like a second date or third date. They're like, what do you think about this? I'm like, oh.
1: Okay.
0: I know, it's kind of fun and then there's some jokes that go along with that. Like, I wouldn't wear that as I'm going to wear like a dry wicking shirt.
1: Yeah.
0: You know?
1: Yeah. I think marriage has squashed that because I'm like, I know that. Like, I'm not going to hear one way or the other.
2: Hannah knows what I like. She knows what I don't like. Yep. She knows if she wants an opinion, she goes to her sister.
1: Exactly. And I'm going to wear what I want to wear anyway. So I'm not going to probably ask. Like, you know.
0: Oh, and I've never told someone in a dating situation not to wear something. Mm-hmm. Like, I've never been like, don't wear that.
2: I've told Hannah before she'll
0: marriage,
2: ask.
0: Yes.
2: Yeah. How does this? And I'm like, you're already questioning it. The fact that you have to come to me means you either don't feel comfortable or you're not sold on it. So just

0: a compliment. That's, to me, the number one thing that this suggested, a compliment like, hey, well, in dating situation, you know, I really enjoyed meeting you, or you're funny, or like, I look forward to seeing you again. All those things, like, kind of like, that's not,
1: that's
0: like,
1: a nice thing.
0: It's like, ooh, it's exciting. There's, it's going somewhere, seemingly so.
2: Yeah.
1: It's odd when we don't have Jason Goodman here, because I immediately got on the defense to be like, of course you're just going to say boobs. Just send me, we don't need words. We just need boobs. And I thought, oh, I don't have to, I can actually, I can have a real conversation.
0: Yeah, believe it or not, yes, we are visual, but it's like, we want someone that can hold a conversation. We want someone that is intentional. We want someone that doesn't take 2 days to text back.
2: Yeah.
0: I've had that before, and I'm like, and their friends like, yeah, she's just like that. Well, that's a choice. You're choosing to be, it's kind of a rude, that's like a rude habit.
1: Yes. If you're just getting to know somebody and you're going on a date, I agree. Sometimes you can legit forget that you got a text message.
0: Yeah, no.
1: But if it's somebody who's popping in every once in a while, or it's brand new, it's going to be top of mind.
0: Yeah. Absolutely. Mm-hmm. Yeah. But when you hear from the friends, oh, she just is a bad texter. Well, that's a choice.
1: Mm-hmm.
0: Yeah. And I think it's rude. If you're a bad texter, you're a rude person. Maybe you don't mean to be. You're rude if you think like you can't respond to people. Like, I'm telling you see it and you're like, I'm not responding.
1: Yeah.
0: Like, I don't want to do it. I'm not in a good headspace. I'm going to wait two days to respond to my friends or whatever
1: people
0: the crap.
1: People say that? I'm not in a good headspace?
0: Sure.
1: I'm going to start using it.
0: Yeah.
1: I am. I'm going to start using that.
2: Yes. I exist in not a good headspace.
1: I will never text again.
0: Oh, wait, hold on.
1: Who? If anybody's sending you selfies, I don't want to hear about it. I don't want to hear about it.
0: All right. I already apologize for this one person.
1: What? What are we reading our text messages on the air?
2: Is it a date?
1: No, please.
0: No, it's a former thing. Can I?
1: No, why?
0: I don't think she'd be upset.
1: Well,
0: you don't know her.
2: That's a good guess.
0: I had a situation one time where I was supposed to go on a date with this person, and I was excited about it, on a Saturday. On a Friday, I had some free time. I said, do you want to meet up? Like, just briefly, like meet up real quick. I'm going out with friends, but do you want to meet up afterwards? Because we were talking a lot. We're like, oh, it'd be fun to meet. But we had like a whole date plan the next day. Miscommunication, I guess, on my part, or maybe I didn't communicate that I'm going out with friends first. And so she read it as, oh, let's meet up now. And so she started getting ready.
1: Oh.
0: And then when I look back at my text, said, you know, I'll call you or I'll text you as soon as I'm done with my friends. And she goes, what? I thought you were like, and I was like, crap. And so it caused a problem. So I own it. That's my fault. It's a miscommunication. But she said, someone who follows through and doesn't have someone get ready for nothing. I'm sorry. I've apologized already, but you're right.
2: That would be good.
0: You know, I've tried to be a good communicator, but when I look back at the text, I say, oh, I see why she would have thought that. And I get that. You're getting ready. And I'm like, oh, it might be 2 hours from now.
1: Sometimes you're an over-communicator, too.
0: No.
1: We'll send something and you just write back, K. And then I want to slice your face open.
0: Under-communicator.
1: Under-communicator. Yeah. Yes. Like, over-communicator in the sense you feel like you have to respond to everything. And I'm like, I don't need that text message back.
0: Yes.
1: I don't need a K.
2: Yeah.
0: Oh, I'm a big-time over-communicator. Mm-hmm. I'm trying to get better at that.
1: Yeah.
0: I don't know if it's maybe the anxious attachment that I've developed over the time.
1: Don't bring that up either.
2: Next.
1: Don't bring that up in a text message either.
0: No.
2: Especially
0: no.
2: early.
0: Okay. I do that in person. I do that first date.
1: It's the best to wait in person.
0: Yeah, because you're going to talk about, when you're in my situation,
1: you're going to be talking about
0: the
1: it.
0: The first date is all trauma. It's all trauma talk.
2: Mm-hmm.
0: I had no idea about that until I got divorced and went out with people that had been divorced. It's the smartest thing to do on the first date. I mean, it's kind of weird.
1: Because it makes you...
0: All it's like
1: endearing.
0: Why are you here?
2: But it's such a big part of your life. You're gonna have a trauma off.
0: Right, it is.
1: Yeah. And I've had the most.
0: Yeah. I've actually had people say, "Oh, you think that's bad?" And it's kind of like a joke back and forth. Have you ever had this happen? Like, oh my gosh.
2: Yeah.
0: I'm like, well, actually, one time. But then, because you want to know, like, if someone's been divorced once or twice, or they're separated or whatever, like, why?
1: Why?
2: Sure.
0: When before, if you're single, and I don't know if I've said this to you, but when you're single, you don't go like, "So why are you single now?" And you're like 25. It's because you're single.
2: Yeah.
0: You're not going to talk about your ex.
1: Right.
0: You're just not.
1: Which is so crazy because when I was 25 and single, it was, what's wrong with you? Why aren't you married? Why can't you find anybody?
2: Yeah.
1: Are you a lesbian? Yeah. All those things. When I was 25, just trying to navigate the dating world, something was wrong with me.
2: Well, in fairness, they saw your haircut.
1: Well, that's true. There was something wrong with me, Matt.
0: I was
1: just trying to date.
0: Are you trying to decide if you want to be a lesbian or
1: I don't know. I was testing things out.
0: Yeah.
2: That would be a fun, think about that from like a TV show perspective. People who have either been divorced or going through a separation go to date, but before you date them, you interview their ex.
0: Yes.
2: And figure out from their ex-wife, from their ex-husband, what happened so that you get both sides of the story.
1: Because I do feel like a majority of the time it's, well, she's crazy.
0: Right.
1: Or he's insane.
2: He's
1: or whatever.
2: Controlling.
1: It's never their fault.
0: No, never.
2: Yeah.
1: Never their fault.
2: Yeah, and you're only ever going to get what

0: was wrong with the other person.
1: Of course, because you're trying to put your best face forward.
2: Right, exactly. And I've tried to really learn that, like, well, I didn't just tell the truth, too. Like, you know, let's just say I'm, like, talking about divorce. I'm like, you know, I have a really great co-parenting situation with this. You know, I might say this is what happened years ago, but we're good now. And it wasn't good at first, but it was good now. And she's a great mom, because that's true. And then, but I also think, you know, if you're just like, they're crazy. And if I say, let's say I say an ex is crazy. Let's just say if I were to say that, I said, I'm not saying all women, oh, women are crazy. I said, this situation, it's a little crazy for me. But like, but I also, you know, you try to put that, I make mistakes. That's why I have that dating app, Red Flag Dating, coming to you very soon.
1: There you go.
2: But I think that would be kind of, that'd be a great show to have to go, like, what actually happened? You're like, ooh.
1: Mm-hmm. Be
2: then,
1: ready.
2: Then for, interview maybe like some like non, you know, they made some like friends that kind of saw both too. You know what I mean? Because it's like,
1: oh, your friends have plenty to say.
2: Yes.
1: Your friends got plenty to say.
2: Yeah. And like, well, actually, I saw this. So you can kind of get a middle ground. All right. We have Jared's 30 Days of Killer Movies. It's all powered by the legendary Woods of Terror. Bigger, better, the best. 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That's where, for about like 2 minutes, I'm going to suggest a movie, a horror movie to watch this Halloween season.
1: It's spooky season.
2: Yes. And over the course of this time, throughout this month of October, there'll be some movies that you've definitely seen. You're like, oh, yeah, it'd be great to see. It's classic. You want to see it. There were some newer ones or some ones maybe you haven't seen that you're like, oh, because I think every year people are like looking, I want to watch something different. So the first one will be one that's different, but it's a huge hit this year. We'll share that with you. 30 Days of Killer Movies coming up next.
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1: Mostly sunny today with a high of 85. Tonight clear, dropping down to 62. Tomorrow, partly cloudy with a high of 88 degrees. We've got a few clouds, mostly sunny, 60 right now. 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

0: Jared and Katie in the morning, 107.5 KZL. 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
1: Okay. I'm going to come back here with proof.
2: All right, you feel me?
1: Yes.
2: Follow my lead.
3: Clark, what is this?
2: That's what I'm trying to figure out. I've been there every night since I found the place, and I still barely scratched the surface. All right, just take it slow.
4: Pull me up!
5: What do you see?
2: All these rooms. This place builds them. It's like a maze. It just goes on and on. Sometimes I'm scared I'll get lost.
3: Clark, can you hear me?
6: What is this?
3: I don't like it.
2: It's beautiful. Am I right?
3: Hello?
0: So, this movie was made for $10 million.
3: Oh my gosh.
0: It made $400 million.
3: Wow.
0: This past year. I think it was a guy, he's a YouTuber, Kane Parsons, and so it was like a big breakout hit for him. He did shorts called Backrooms, and he made it into a movie. So it's a guy who falls through a reality, ends up trapped in this bizarre, like, maze. Like, when you're watching it, it's like almost like he's like in an empty warehouse or office building.
3: Mm-hmm.
0: And there's these long corridors and hallways and empty rooms and rooms with like random like furniture stacked like in a weird thing. And then he'll look down the one hallway, and all of a sudden there'll be some like lady at the very end that you could barely see.
3: The suspense of
0: yes.
3: it.
0: Ugh. And then some of the hallways are narrow, and they look in one room, and there's like experiments being done on people, and he's like, and then he'll be back talking to his, and somehow he gets out, and he's talking to his psychiatrist or psychologist, and she doesn't believe him, but then eventually she comes to check on him at this place, or somehow she falls into this alternate reality, mm-hmm. and she's the one that was yelling at the end. So it's really
3: okay, psychological.
0: It's psychological.
3: Yeah.
0: It's scary. It's more like suspenseful than anything because there's always something around a corner, you know, and you're in this maze of a building. So every corner there could be something.
3: Like a jump scare?
0: There's a lot of jump scares. Yeah. Mm-hmm. It could be nothing. It could be something. And then it's sometimes, then the things you don't expect happen. Then when you think something's going to happen, nothing happens. So it keeps you guessing.
3: Okay.
0: But Backrooms is not a classic horror movie yet because it just came out. But I think if you're, you know, looking for something to watch and it's not the same old stuff, which is still fun to watch the classics, I would strongly recommend Backrooms. It's extremely entertaining. I'll give it 4 out of 5 screams.
3: Okay.
0: That's Jason Goodman. I just froze the system.
7: No, I'm perfect.
0: You see that? It's literally frozen.
3: Great.
0: That's when we had the donkey in his office. That's him.
3: Yeah. Oh, that's right.
0: He was so scared.
3: Remember that?
7: Yeah.
3: The donkey pooped on his floor.
0: So do that 4 times.
3: Okay.
0: So yeah, 4 out of 5 screams. That's the rating scale. 4 out of 5 screams. And we'll have a new movie tomorrow. And we'll do this 30 days of killer movies. Again, powered by Legendary Woods of Terrors. Bigger, better, the best. 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All right, this is insane. Katie, you sent this to me at like 3 in the morning
3: this
0: morning. Yes,
3: because it is breaking news. There was an inmate who has been on death row for the past 30 years who was sentenced to death. The execution, just an hour before she was set to be executed, the Supreme Court stopped it.
0: Okay.
3: And then looked again, and I did what the Supreme Court does and said, no, you may go ahead with it. The woman survived 2 lethal injection shots.
0: Oh my God.
3: 2 of them. There was an entire, I mean, this is real life, just happened.
0: Yes.
3: And she survived 2 lethal injection shots and was rushed to the emergency room to have life-saving procedures done, even though she was just given the lethal injection in prison.
0: The irony. Mm.
3: Try to wrap your head around it. We're going to have our official attorney, Lisa Lanier, in studio to find out how in the world this happened and what we do going forward. What's going to happen with her going forward? That's next.
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A lady was sentenced to death, survived two lethal injections, and she's alive as we speak. That's next, Jared and Katie in the morning.

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1: An inmate in Tennessee by the name of Krista Pike was on death row for the past 30 years for murdering a 19-year-old. She was also 19 at the time, for murdering a fellow 19-year-old because Krista thought that the woman she murdered by the name of Colleen was having a relationship with her boyfriend at the time. They beat her. They stabbed her. She cut a pentagram, is that what those are called, into her chest.
2: Satanic symbol, yeah.
1: Yes, and then in a very gruesome, I mean, after that, apparently Colleen tried to get up and run away, and the woman who's been on death row for the past 30 years, Krista Pike, took part of Colleen's skull into school the next day.
2: Okay. Mm.
1: And so it's just as horrific as it comes.
2: Yeah.
1: She has spent the past 50 or 30 years on death row and was sentenced to be murdered, or to be executed, right?
2: Right.
1: They tried to carry out the execution at the very last hour. The Supreme Court said, yes, go ahead with it in Tennessee. And she was administered 2 lethal injection shots and lived through them. This is a reporter talking about being in the room to witness the execution and how things went terribly wrong.
3: I will say I've witnessed, I believe, 5 executions in Tennessee. Nothing about today was normal, typical at all. At one point at 7:34, she said, "My arm feels like it's about to burst open." Then she smiles really big. Then she starts talking about that one spot on her arm. Does this happen like that? The one spot, I didn't hear the rest. And then her advisor says, "Relax," and she says, "I'm trying."
2: Hold on.
1: Yeah.
2: Hey, I know you're about to be, and rightfully so, put to death. But in my opinion, because
1: I mean, that's your. I am not for the death penalty.
2: I'm just saying, it's like she tortured somebody. She didn't give somebody else a chance to live. And
1: she
2: then,
1: definitely deserves to be in prison.
2: I'm saying, but if you're going to do it, like it's like okay, you know, if you're going to do it, but it's like, hey, calm down.
1: Right.
2: Even if you're a murderer, or it's like. You're being put to death.
1: Mm-hmm.
2: I can't calm down when I go. They do my blood pressure just at the doctor's office.
1: Right. I have to wait till the very end of the appointment. I know it's a very odd thing to hear somebody say as you're being put to death.
2: And like, you know, you never tell a lady to calm down.
1: Yeah, ever. Relax.
2: Come on now.
3: Yeah, she's talking throughout this, then starts breathing, moaning, snoring. The curtains close at first at 7:46. And she was clearly still alive. She was clearly still breathing and snoring. We could audibly hear that. The curtains open again. 3 minutes later, she was snoring very loudly at that point. Mouth open, snoring. And then the curtains close again at 8:05. And that's when they remained closed. Media witnesses repeatedly asked, "Can we open the curtains?" Because we could still audibly hear her snoring, and we were kind of looked at like, we don't know. But yeah, and then at one point, her snore started to get squeaky. We didn't know if it was her making that noise or a machine.
1: Mm. Can you imagine?
2: I can't imagine just watching someone being executed.
1: And she's seen 5 of them?
2: Yeah.
1: This woman, like, is it, once you're picked to be the witness, does like you have to be the witness forever?
2: Maybe. Like, that's your job at the news station or whatever, or whatever she works for?
1: I don't know. We do have our official attorney, Lisa Lanier, on the phone with us to help us figure out what happens now. Good morning, Lisa.
4: Hey, good morning. Yeah, crazy story. And, you know, she was 18. She was soon going to be 19, but she was 18 when she committed this murder. She did kill a 19-year-old classmate, Colleen Slimmer. And interestingly, this is what is weird about the death penalty and not necessarily the greatest about it is how unevenly the death penalty is handed out. Because a lot of times in a situation where this was a girl who was young and she flew into a jealous rage, and she and 2 other classmates were involved in this, they did it together. So the other 2 did not get the death penalty. I think in part, you know, because Krista was more of the ringleader, right? She was the one that was her boyfriend that this jealousy was over. And she was the one that took it the extra step and the gruesome step of bringing a piece of the skull in the next day and that sort of thing.
2: Doesn't show remorse.
1: No. Yeah.
4: Right, but you would think, you know, three people equally involved, they should all get the death, the same punishment, right? And so that's what's uneven about it, I think, sometimes. But here, the in sentencing and giving her the death penalty, she had had a terrible childhood where she was sexually abused and neglected. And the defense attorney said, you know, that should have been known in handing down the sentence because they might have given her a different sentence. They might have given her life in prison had the had known that. So that was the big issue. So what happens next is going to be that, of course, her lawyers are filing a flurry of motions to have this set aside on grounds of cruel and unusual punishment and double jeopardy. But the precedent, if you look back, the only precedent we have is from 1947, when the Supreme Court in a Louisiana execution allowed a second execution by electric chair when the first one malfunctioned.
1: Wow.
4: Yeah. Right. The first one malfunctioned.
2: The anticipation between the first and second one.
1: How long do you, Lisa, do you know how long the, in between the first and the second? I mean, it's not like it happens the same day.
2: Yeah.
4: Right, because there's, you know, there has to be time for all of these legal motions to be heard by the court. And so what we'll see in Krista Pike's case is we'll have all these motions being heard. I think ultimately they'll get another shot at it. If they
2: pun
4: want
2: intended?
4: To.
1: Pun intended.
4: Not, no pun intended. No, they've already given her two shots.
1: Lisa,
4: right?
1: Damn.
2: Too soon. No.
4: Too soon. But no, okay. I do think they'll get to execute her ultimately, but it'll be after a lot of legal wrangling. And it'll depend. I mean, the governor did not intervene, you know, to do anything to stop this execution. It already had all this drama, right? Because the Court of Appeals, one of the circuit courts, had postponed it, saying, well, maybe the court should have heard all this abuse, neglect evidence. But then that was reversed, you know, bam, by the Supreme Court. So you had this whole, like, she's going to be executed. No, she's not. Yes, she is. You know, and then they try it. And so it was really very dramatic. And thankfully, unless the governor intervenes, which he didn't do before, but now he has put a moratorium on any more executions through the end of the year, and he's asked for an independent third party to come in and study the situation. And the one thing that she has going for her, that 1947 case said that you could, that it was okay to take another attempt at this electric chair execution of this gentleman in Louisiana, because it was a real kind of a one-off malfunction that they had no reason to know would have happened. It was just an accident. And there, I think there was literally like a power failure or something. I mean, they had no way of knowing. So what's different in her situation is that Tennessee has a long history of problems with executions. And so she may be able to differentiate her case from that 1947 case and say, look, this is double jeopardy. This is cruel and unusual because they knew this wasn't going to work and they were torturing me.
1: Well, and Lisa, didn't she also, wasn't there like some controversy with her prior to the execution where she was kind of trying to raise, this is Krista Pike, the
2: no relation,
1: inmate.
2: By the way.
1: Yes.
2: Lisa pointed out this
4: morning.
1: Yeah, no relation.
5: Are we sure?
2: I mean, are we sure?
1: Maybe.
2: We can't be so sure.
1: We can't be 100%.
2: I mean, it's pretty close.
1: Right.
2: So here. It might be.
1: But wasn't she trying to raise a bunch of red flags before her execution where she was saying, I have veins that aren't, like, they're not great veins for getting an IV, or there was something wrong with the pentobarbital, I don't even know how to say it, but the injection drug.
4: Yeah.
1: What was that about?
4: So she and her lawyers knew about the problems Tennessee had, the history that they've had. And one of the things that is of concern is that this drug that they use for lethal injections, they don't use it that often, and they don't replace it, and it just sits there and becomes stale, was one of the arguments that she had, and that may be what accounted for, because they gave her the dose that should have killed her, then they gave her the backup dose that should have killed her, and she, you know, lived through it. So, I mean, she may have been right, and her attorneys may have been right about that the drug was stale, but, you know, no doubt she was in pain. I mean, they said they cut the mics when she started moaning in pain.
2: Yeah. I mean, I don't have any sympathy for her, but
1: I just think it's a gruesome thing.
2: If you're going to do it, do it right.
1: But
2: if you're going to do it.
1: If you're going to do it, and also the witnesses now who have to already sit through something that could be very traumatic, have this to think about for the rest of their lives.
2: Yeah.
1: You know, I think, and I don't know, just...
2: Well, and the thing is, I wonder if the people who are murderers, when they have a botched attempt, they're like, why don't you just ask me how to do it? Like, I know how to murder.
1: I guess.
2: I don't have sympathy for her. I feel everyone else involved or the people had to see it. Yeah. Stuff, I don't want people being tortured, but she had no problem torturing somebody in the woods
1: mm-hmm.
2: and making a mockery
1: of
2: her.
1: So for sure.
4: I mean, you know, I'm a death penalty proponent if it's administered properly, mm-hmm. right? If it's evenly, and then that's a question mark. But here, we do have to look at the history of our laws. We're not supposed to torture people. That's one
2: right.
4: of our kind of our basic, you know, and so I think that's what the issue is here, is that if you're going to do it right and do it, you know, quickly, and don't torture the person with your, you know, botched attempt and your stale drugs.
1: Yeah.
4: And, you know, that's just wrong.
1: I do. I think I don't support it. I don't support the death penalty in general. However, I do agree with you. I think you have to do it right if you're going to do it.
2: If you're going to do it right, yeah. Now, I guess we don't know what her condition is now.
1: No, I mean, as far as
4: they're not saying.
1: Mm-hmm.
4: Yeah, they're not saying. You know, and who knows? I mean, it might have caused her some kind of, you know, significant irreparable harm. I don't know. I don't know what the drug does to you, and they're not saying. So we'll have to see.
1: And because also it's not like you can be like, well, in other cases, I mean, the other one was the electric chair, and then this one is nobody's ever survived two lethal injections.
2: Right, exactly.
1: You know?
2: Yeah. And then the irony of like, oh, we need to save her life now. It's the whole thing's crazy.
1: If
2: this was in a movie, I wouldn't believe it.
1: We make it make sense.
2: Yeah.
1: Like, I don't, it's crazy.
4: Well, and there have been other botched executions since the one in 1947. It was just the one that set the precedent
2: I see.
4: By the Supreme Court.
1: Okay.
4: But even as recently as 2022, there was an Alabama execution that failed, and they were later successful. And then there was another one around that same time that the inmate actually ended up dying of natural causes before they got to the second execution. But so there have been several instances where that 1947 precedent has been applied, and they've allowed. But it usually takes months or years now of more appeals
1: mm-hmm.
4: before they'll get to try it again.
2: So she'll have, if you know, she survives this, she'll be alive for, I mean, it'll be a couple of years probably before if they do it again.
1: Yeah.
4: I would think. I mean, I would think she's going to file a bunch of motions. It might not be quite that long, but I would think it would be the better part of a year at least to get all of her motions heard, maybe even longer. And because, you know, there were all the, you know, because her team was saying from go, look, this is problematic. Tennessee's had these problems. I mean, it may differentiate it a little bit,
2: mm-hmm.
4: and it may be the governor might commute her sentence to life in prison or something like that. I mean, just, you know, there's a lot of possibilities from here. But if the state persists, I think they will win the shot at getting to it.
2: Yeah, mm-hmm. And they said she would have been the first woman executed in Tennessee in more than two centuries.
1: Mm-hmm.
4: Wow.
2: Well, and women are typically not violent criminals.
1: Right.
2: So,
1: right.
2: All right. Very. I mean, when Kay sent this to me this morning, I had to read it three times. Like, what happened?
1: I know.
2: It's crazy.
1: I know.
2: Well, Lisa, you're great. We
1: Thank
2: appreciate
1: you.
2: You. If you're ever injured, contact her right away at hireaheavyweight.com. 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
1: Pete Davidson has been everywhere lately talking about everything from his disdain for social media influencers to talking about making his own drugs at the height of his addiction.
2: Oh, geez.
1: Yeah, we're going to hear from Pete Davidson himself. That's next.
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1: Mostly sunny today with a high of 85. Clear tonight, dropping down to 62. And then tomorrow, partly cloudy with a high of 88. We got a few clouds, mostly sunny, 63 degrees right now. 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
1: Pete Davidson was making his own drugs at the height of his addiction. That's next.

0: Karen and Kay in the morning, 107.5 KZL.
1: Pete Davidson was making his own drugs at the height of his drug addiction. He's been doing a lot of press lately and said that he hit rock bottom in 2023. He was cooking his own ketamine.
0: Oh, gosh.
1: Uh-huh.
0: He's lucky to be alive.
1: Yeah, he's obviously promoting this. This happened right after the release of his book. What was it called? Bupkis?
2: Something like that.
1: Yeah, yeah, but in 2023. And so he said that he was turning to drugs to numb the pain of playing himself. It was a show, Bupkis, of playing himself and constantly living in the own mess that he had made. He said it was ketamine. I was getting liquid and I was cooking it. And I would do acid and shrooms and whippets and smoke weed all day and eat pills every day. It got scary because I didn't feel high.
0: Oh, God.
1: Pete Davidson said, I felt high when I wasn't doing drugs. So I was like, that's a big problem.
0: Yeah.
1: That's what he said.
0: That is a big problem.
1: Yeah, Pete Davidson said that he received a literal wake-up call from his own mother. He checked in to a rehab and he said that for what it's worth, he is sober now for the most part. He's not doing drugs. He hasn't done drugs,
0: hard drugs in the past two to three years.
1: Okay. He does have a couple beers once a year at a certain, yeah, he said at a certain time.
0: He's doing much better.
1: Yes.
0: That's good.
1: Yeah. He said was the hardest thing to stop was to stop smoking weed.
0: Oh, so he's not doing weed. That's not a hard drug. So I guess he's not doing any drugs.
1: He says he's not doing drugs.
0: Okay, because one hell of a thing. No more hard drugs, but like weed.
1: Mm-hmm,
0: okay.
1: Mm-hmm.
0: Good for him.
1: He said, and now it's easy. It's easier because he has a kid. See, that turned his whole life around.
0: Yeah.
1: And then also talking to Variety Magazine, he said he's keeping a few of his tattoos, including the one of Hillary Clinton, because, quote, that's my dog. But all the other ones he's trying to have erased.
0: That's hilarious.
1: He's just all over the place.
0: So random.
2: That's
1: also,
2: my dog.
1: He's not a fan of the Get Ready With Me videos that you see all over TikTok.
0: Yeah, what's that about?
1: He's like, I don't understand. Like, who are you?
0: Yeah.
1: We're just watching you get dressed. He goes,
0: right.
1: Anywhere else, you get a charge for that. It's very,
0: okay,
1: very
0: funny.
1: Funny.
2: I mean, in fairness, you could make that argument about any influencer.
1: Anything.
0: Really, anything.
1: Yeah. Anything.
0: Yeah. Like even us. Who are we?
1: We give our opinions,
0: but it's with anything.
1: Yeah.
0: You know, the biggest podcast in the world, you know, makes $200 million. Like, he just talks about whatever, you know, and it's like, who is he? He can do with anything.
1: I think he might be a little jealous of the fact that he's worked hard, you know, to overcome a lot of things and be where he is. And then, like, he basically dumbs it down being like, you put on a pair of jeans, you make $40 million.
0: Right.
1: I think there might be a little bit of jealousy there.
0: Oh, I'm jealous of, I mean, you know, in the sense that it'll be typically women. You guys have a major leg up when it comes to being an influencer.
1: Oh, well.
0: I mean, attractive men, but it's a lot of attractive women.
1: We use so many products, too, that it's like the possibilities are endless.
0: Yeah. I mean, like for example, like, let's say tomorrow, forget the morning show. Mm-hmm. If me and Matt, just regular dudes, were to start a Instagram page and to get ready with, or whatever.
1: Mm-hmm.
0: And then someone in this area that's a regular person but super attractive started one. And let's say our content could be better. They'll have 10 times as many followers, at least.
1: People like to see attractive people.
2: Absolutely.
0: Women, and especially women.
1: Mm-hmm.
0: Like women like to watch attractive women do, like, not maybe slutty women, but like...
1: No, attractive women. I am absolutely drawn to women who have the same body shape as me. I'm like, how are you dressing it?
0: Mm-hmm. Right.
1: How do you dress that body every day?
0: And they're fashionable.
1: Yeah,
0: and
2: how are you hiding this?
1: Yes.
0: Right, yeah.
1: Like, what are you carrying? What are you into? What's the latest? Where do I get this dupe? Like, I mean, I'm all about it. And I love to share that kind of stuff, too, with people.
0: Right.
1: To say, like, hey, this is where I got it from Target. It's $5. You know, whatever.
0: Yeah.
1: Because let people in on the secret.
0: Yeah.
1: So I get why we're drawn to it. Although, also, I'm drawn to, like, really unattractive people too, doing really unattractive things like scraping out their toenails. I can't explain it. I don't know.
0: Yeah, so unattractive people have to do gross things, and then
2: unattractive people have to do like the extreme to get the attention.
0: Yeah, like me and Matt would have to be popping pimples nonstop.
1: No, I would not tune in for that.
0: Yeah, you know,
1: I can handle the toenails.
0: Eating turds or something.
2: Yeah,
1: then people might care.
0: Like a hot girl can just be like, bikini of the day, boom, 100,000 followers.
1: Look at this purse I bought, you know.
2: Like if a skinny, attractive woman sat down and ate a meal from McDonald's, she's going to get more views than if I sat down and ate the same meal. So to get the same number of views, I have to eat five times the amount of food.
0: Right, you got to mukbang it.
2: Yeah,
1: a
2: much bigger mukbang.
1: Because I just was going to say, it's like one extreme or the other. But when it comes to you guys, yes, you'd have to be doing... But the mukbang, you can be a very, very large individual and you're going to get the same amount of likes as that that attractive
2: you
1: woman.
2: You just have the level, the amount of food you have to eat goes up.
1: Yeah.
0: Yeah, right.
2: Because exactly. If you're bigger, they assume you can already eat that much.
0: Well, or if me and Matt were like, hey, we're going to be in our bathing suit every day, do mm-hmm. the exact same thing, say the exact same words, mm-hmm. the woman, attractive woman's going to get way more. Like, I don't know why it is, it's just this.
2: We've said this before. If Jason, Jared, and I sat down, I think Jason could out-eat us.
0: Yeah, I agree.
1: Yeah,
2: and I think that's what makes it impressive is because he doesn't look like he mm-hmm. should be able to, mm-hmm. whereas it looks like we should be able to do that.
0: Right. That's true.
2: So it's more impressive when someone who is much skinnier does it.
0: Mm-hmm. Right.
2: That's why some of the mukbangs, when it's skinny people, it's so impressive. It's because, like, you look like you couldn't even eat a twig.
0: Right.
1: Is that considered mukbang if you are
2: technically
1: skinny?
2: Mukbang is anything where you're just eating for content.
0: Oh, okay. All yeah. right. Like yeah. Joey Chestnut. He's not fat.
2: No. If he just filmed himself eating, that would technically be mukbang.
0: He was like, I'm going to eat 80 hot dogs right now. You're like, okay.
2: Yeah.
1: I think
0: what is going on around the window?
1: I think a squirrel just fell out of a tree. I'm not kidding.
2: I know they're trimming trees today on the building.
1: Oh, is that what they're doing?
2: Yes, that might have been a branch.
1: It might have been a branch. I thought
0: trees
1: it was a gray squirrel.
0: I keep seeing things falling by our window. It's a little distracting.
1: It's very distracting.
2: Oops.
1: And I keep getting it out of the corner of my eye, so I'm trying not to pay attention, but there it is.
0: Yeah.
2: Yeah.
1: God, to know it's just a tree trunk as
0: now,
1: opposed to a squirrel.
0: Squirrels
1: anyway,
0: falling out of trees, that might go viral.
1: That would absolutely. You know what I saw that went viral? So, for my birthday, my friend Mary, Cargo Ship Mary, gave me a bird feeder that has a camera in it, and I
0: bet
1: am obsessed.
0: What, that's like a perfect gift for you.
1: I know, it's so good. She knows me so well.
0: Yeah.
1: I did see somebody went viral, so I'm gonna have to go home and check mine. Somebody went viral because their bird feeder with the camera caught a deer coming up and like.
0: Oh, like putting their tongue in?
2: Oh, wow.
1: Trying to get its
0: Let me get that bird feed.
1: I've never been more fascinated with anything in my life. I watched it over and over and over.
2: Yeah. Here's another example. What you just did on camera, way more views than if Jared and I just did that exact same thing.
0: Yeah, Kate had her tongue out right away.
2: Like pretending to be a deer eating out of a bird feeder.
0: Right.
2: Jared and I do that. They're like, next. Right. Kate does it. They're like, pause.
0: Yes.
1: Oh, so
2: Zoom
1: you think
2: in.
1: I'm attractive. Thank you, Matt. I'll take it.
0: More than us. You're definitely getting
1: I'll
0: more.
1: I'll take it.
2: If it comes to the three of us, you're the most attractive, and it's not close.
0: It's not.
1: Even when I'm like,
0: Even more so, because dude's like, yeah.
2: See, now you've done it twice. Yes. Double clicks.
1: That's true. Couldn't sell my feet if I tried.
0: No.
1: But I can pretend I'm a deer.
2: Yeah. Because you tried OnlyFans for the feet.
1: Yes. And my application was not accepted.
2: Yeah, I think you should have done Feet Finder.
0: Yeah.
1: Is that a thing?
2: That's a whole separate
1: site. Do I have to put in an application for that?
2: I don't think it's an app. I think you just have to sign up.
1: Okay.
0: Yeah, I think you'd be
2: submitting the feet.
1: I'll try that one.
0: It's supposed to be for our lunch fund.
1: I did just get a pedicure.
0: Perfect.
1: So I could try it right now. I'll try Feet Finder.
0: Yeah.
1: All right.
2: Feet Finder.
1: Got it.
0: And we're trying to get back to doing one lunch a week, man.
1: Yeah, this is for our lunch fund.
2: A week?
1: Yes.
0: Yeah.
2: Okay.
1: So if you find my feet and you want to give a fiver, that'd be nice.
0: Yeah.
1: Going to our lunch fund.
0: It goes to our lunch fund. And then at lunch, we always somehow, some way come up with new content.
1: Because
0: always something weird said or like, we didn't know that about you or something happened. So, yeah.
1: It'd be good.
0: Good times.
1: Yes. And then in other news, Hootie and the Blowfish, obviously huge. And they are sitting down reminiscing about, hasn't always been that great. He said, Darius Rucker said, there were times where we would literally play a gig for a case of beer.
3: Money and beer. Like, I guess probably that Dave Matthews show we played with the Frat House, we probably got $1,000 in all the beer we could drink. Our first probably 10 gigs, 15 gigs was strictly for beer. We had to steal the PA from the university because we couldn't afford to ring a PA. So I was in a show choir and we had our own PA. And the guy who was in charge of it was a friend of mine. So we'd steal the PA and take it to the club and play it.
2: Wow. Dang.
4: When did his voice get so
0: deep? I know.
4: I'm Darius Rucker.
1: I've never heard him talk like
0: that. No, I'm either.
2: Not like that.
1: It's
0: like he's like in hiding or something.
1: It's deep, but it sounds like it's muffled too.
2: Welcome to ASMR with celebrities.
0: Yeah, I know. Here is Darius Rucker.
4: Darius Rucker.
3: We had to steal the PA system.
0: It's like Darius Rucker and like Trace Adkins.
2: Yeah.
1: That's what it felt like.
0: Oh, man. Well, yeah, I know when Biggie on her sister station was kind of trying to maybe think about doing stand-up, they go to these places and it would be like, they might get $50 or they just get free dinner. And they're like, all right.
1: Yeah. Either one works.
0: I mean, open mic was, obviously you don't get anything, but it was like, we'll do whatever.
1: Mm-hmm. You could have some wings.
0: Yeah, and they're like, Okay.
2: It's better. That's why when we had our event and there was food, the comics were blown away.
1: Yeah.
0: You have food?
2: Yeah.
1: That's crazy that they don't always feed them. No. I guess ours was an event, but still.
2: I will tell you, in working with these comedians for the past 8 years, mm-hmm. they are, their level of expectation and what we're going to do for them is so low that when we do the bare minimum, they're floored.
0: Okay.
2: It's incredible.
0: That makes me like them even more.
1: I mean, we had the spread. We had all from Pepper Moon.
0: Right. Yeah, we had awesome. I mean, I couldn't believe how much food we had.
1: I know.
0: Yeah. This is for our Jared and Katie's comedy show. We'll have another one next year if you missed it.
2: Just the fact that we gave them a chicken sandwich. They were like, my gosh, thank you.
0: God bless you, sir.
2: We don't have to buy our own water to take on stage.
1: No.
0: Before we give them to, are you going to be funnier hungry or funnier with some food?
2: Yeah.
0: Right.
2: What
1: is it? We'll feed you, but we don't know if we're going to feed you right now.
2: Right.
0: Oh, you need to be hungry. Okay, well, you got to wait till after the show. All right. Well, we have a new game to the show. It's just for this week. It's Zombies versus Vampires. You get tickets to the Big Lick Comic Con coming to Greensboro this weekend, where they have stars from and actors from shows like Twilight, The Walking Dead, Teenage Mutant Ninja Turtles. Matt and I are going to interview one of the Ninja Turtles after the show today. Power Rangers, Chips, Disney animation, voiceover artists, including Jim Cummings, the voice of Winnie the Pooh, Tigger, and more. 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All right, so what we're going to do, we're going to play a game. 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We're going to give you plot lines from The Walking Dead and plot lines from Twilight. You have to get three in a row right. If you do, you get the tickets. If you miss one, we go to the next caller. All right. I was going to say Plants versus Zombies. That's a fun game. Zombies versus Vampires coming up next.

0: Jared and Katie in the morning, 107.5 KZL. All right, time to play Jared and Katie's Zombies versus Vampires. Tickets to Big Lick Comic Con coming to Greensboro this weekend. And they're going to have voiceover actors, actors, and more from The Walking Dead, Twilight, Teenage Mutant Ninja Turtles, Power Rangers, Chips. You got the voice of Winnie the Pooh, Tigger. It's going to be really cool this weekend. More information, biglickgreensboro.com.
1: I'm going.
0: Are you going?
1: Ooh, 100% I'm going. My plan is to go on Saturday.
0: I want to go. It seemed like a lot of fun.
1: I'm going first thing Saturday.
2: Who are you most excited to see, Matt?
1: The crew from the Teenage Mutant Ninja Turtles, The Secret of the Ooze movie.
0: Secret of the Ooze.
2: Are you going to be dressing up?
1: I've been asked to wear a station shirt.
2: Oh.
1: But okay. I may not.
2: Yeah, I don't think not they don't for get this. To stomp on your fun.
1: Yeah, one of my favorite t-shirts that I have is my Ninja Turtle shirt that has the four Renaissance artists that the turtles are named after wearing the mask of each turtle. So I may wear that.
0: Okay.
2: You should, and just slap a sticker on.
0: Yeah.
2: You know, this is your shot to show off your shirt.
1: Yeah, sure.
0: I would do that. It's going to be a lot of fun. And we're interviewing one of the Ninja Turtles. Our job is so funny. We had Joey Chestnut on, you know, the hot dog eating champion, and there were Ninja Turtles, and we'll interview presidents of the United States,
2: you just
0: Miley
2: never know.
0: Cyrus. You just never know. It's a lot of fun. All right, again, biglickgreensboro.com. Okay, so the way the game works is we'll read plot lines from either The Walking Dead or Twilight. You got to get three questions right in a row, and you get the tickets. You lose or you miss one, you lose, and we go on to the next caller. Okay, let's go to

0: Christy. Good morning, Christy. How are you?
1: Hi, Christy.
2: Good morning. How are you guys?
0: Doing pretty good.
1: Doing great.
0: All right.
2: All right.
0: Okay, are you ready to play the game?
2: I am.
1: Let me make sure this works. Hold on, Christy.
0: Let me turn
1: it
0: up. Okay,
1: good. All right. It's working.
0: You got it. That works a lot better. Okay. Here is the first one. First question, first plot line. A group finds an abandoned hospital and discovers that someone has been keeping records of everyone who has passed through the area. Is that The Walking Dead or Twilight?
2: I think it's Twilight.
0: Incorrect.
1: Oh, sorry, Christy.
0: All right,
1: Dang it.
0: Sorry, we got to go to our next caller.
1: All right.
0: Let's see who our next caller is. We have Jack. Is this Jack Murphy? I hope so.
1: What is
3: that?
0: Oh, Zach.
1: Excuse us. Not Jack at all.
0: Is it Zach Nerfy? All right.
1: He's like, Zach, you morons.
0: Oh, my bad. I can't read.
3: You're good.
0: All right. Are you ready? So we're going to start over. You got to get three in a row right, okay?
3: Okay.
0: Okay, here we go. A young man learns that his family's history includes a long-standing agreement with a local tribe, and a broken promise threatens to restart an old conflict. Is that The Walking Dead or Twilight?
3: Twilight.
0: That is correct. Yes.
1: Okay. Good job, Zach.
0: Okay. A group gathers at a remote house to practice fighting and to prepare for an expected attack from another group. Twilight or The Walking
3: Dead?
0: Twilight. That is correct.
1: Woo! All right, you're on a roll.
0: All right, and then let's see. This could be for the win. A group enters in an abandoned amusement park looking for food, but their search turns into a desperate escape.
3: The Walking Dead.
0: That is correct.
1: Hey, Zach, congrats.
0: You got the tickets to the Big Lit Comic Con coming this weekend. Look for Matt there in his hopefully Ninja Turtle shirt if he's not a coward.
4: I'm planning on doing that, and my son will also be in his Ninja Turtle shirt.
0: Oh, nice.
4: He is stoked.
0: Are you? Were you going to represent the station? Is that why they wanted you to wear a station shirt?
4: Yes, I'm going to make, yes, that's part of it. The station is being asked to like kind of post it on social media while we're there.
1: But I think this is your opportunity to wear that shirt and then is your moment.
4: I can do both. I can wear a station polo over the Ninja Turtle shirt, and then when I meet the Ninja Turtles, take the polo off.
0: Okay. Fair enough.
4: Yeah.
0: He's a good employee. Or you put a KZL station sticker on your
4: shirt.
0: That's
4: right. This isn't going to the other markets. KZL. You can
1: KZL. Yeah, just put that sticker on.
0: We're syndicated in other markets, so you say KZL, and they're like, what?
4: Yeah.
0: We're Hot 98.3. We're Bob 93.3.
4: Yeah, I will not be wearing my Energy 92.1 shirt.
0: Okay, perfect.
4: I can just do that. Just make everybody mad.
0: Yeah, exactly. There you go. Well, speaking of the Ninja Turtles, these guys thinking about pizza. There's a new frozen pizza that's coming to and in some grocery stores already that one of the toppings people are saying, okay, you've gone too far. This is disgusting. And others are like, give it to me. We'll see which camp you're in. That's next. Jared and Katie in the morning.
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0: Beard and Katie in the morning, 107.5 KZL. Katie, I don't know, because I think I know what that you mm-hmm. like both these things.
1: Yep.
0: I don't know if you like it together, but Tombstone has new pizza kits dropping. It said they're $1.31.
1: That seems very cheap.
0: They must be pretty small, but it's pepperoni or five cheese pizzas, frozen pizzas, that you top with candy corn.
1: I'm in.
0: I'm out.
2: Candy corn.
1: Yep.
0: I don't like candy corn.
1: I love candy corn.
2: I'm not a big fan of candy corn either, but there are things that I'm not a fan of solo that I do like in pairings.
1: Because the salty pepperoni is going to pair with the sweetness of a candy corn, and then you're going to get the cheesy goodness that mixes all in there. It's going to work.
2: Like I had something that I never in a billion years would have thought would have been good was delicious a few years ago at the fair, which we're going to experience.
1: Yes, I can't wait.
0: Oh yeah,
2: I had a candy apple. Mm-hmm. Coated in tahine.
1: Oh,
0: interesting.
2: And I was like, this is not going to be, and I could not get enough of it.
0: Yeah.
2: It was so good. So I could see this being one of those things, even though solo, I'm not a fan of the candy corn.
1: Mm-hmm. I would do it in 1 second. Give me the pizza with the candy corn.
0: I mean, I'm just worried about having all that plastic melted on top of the pizza.
1: It's fine. Wax, you mean?
2: The wax.
1: The wax.
2: Makes it chewy.
0: My new wax pizza. Now, if they brought in, would I try it? Yes.
1: Yes.
0: Mm-hmm. Would I survive? Barely.
1: I don't know that I'd pay for it. But I would try it.
2: Is this a topping they're putting on post-cook? Like, is the candy corn separate?
0: It's a kit. Yeah, you put it on afterwards.
2: So I would cook the pizza and then put the candy corn on after. Because you're right, Jared. It would turn the pizza orange and white.
0: And waxy.
2: Yellow.
0: Yeah. Yeah, so $1.31, the kits. This is Tombstone, by the way. It's a limited time only. While supplies last, because, you know, candy corn will last 400 years.
1: Yes, it will. Very true. Pizza won't.
0: October 2nd, 9th, and 23rd. Be looking for these if you want to look for the kits in your local grocery store.
2: Interesting.
1: Is it a thin crust pizza? Because that I would like even more.
0: It looks thin, but I don't know if it's just because of frozen pizza.
2: I do really like frozen pizzas to be thin crust.
1: Me too.
2: Mm-hmm. I feel like you get a crispy? Much more crisp.
0: Yeah, I don't know. I think it's just a regular frozen pizza, but it's not very thick. But no, I don't think it's technically a thin crust.
1: Okay.
0: I guess thin crust is underrated just in general.
1: I just love it. It's like eating a cracker, but pizza at the same time.
0: Yeah.
2: Yes.
0: Cracker pizza.
1: Mm-hmm. So I love it.
0: We had a kid's birthday party, and I got one because I think my mom, somebody, you know, and the thin crust pizza was gone in 2 seconds. I was like, dang, I should have done half of these. Oh, it was Ava's birthday when she turned 18.
1: Yeah,
0: we had like
1: 10
0: pizzas. The thin crust thing was the first thing to go. I was like, crap, I should have done half of these thin crust.
1: I just love it so much.
0: It's delicioso. All right. We're having a new segment on our show, Jared and Katie's What's Their Best, and that's where you pick what you think their best is. These are iconic artists, is how we're starting at least. We may move to actors and stand-up comedians, I don't know, but definitely artists. We're going to have years of doing all these. First one is Madonna. What's their best song in your opinion? We'll share ours as well. What's their best? Madonna first. That's next, Jared and Katie in the morning.

0: Jared and Kay in the Morning, 107.5 KZL. Brand new segment to the show, Jared and Katie's What's Their Best? For now, we're going to do musical artists, but we're going to move into other things, possibly with movies and TV shows and, you know, different things where they'd be recognizable. Today, iconic artist Madonna, what's her best?
1: This is so hard.
0: She's iconic.
1: I mean, how many number one hits has Madonna had in her lifetime? 150?
2: I mean, look. 12 million?
1: I mean, I went back and forth. I can go first if you'd like.
0: Okay, and we didn't tell each other,
1: so we might have the same one.
0: Duplicates.
1: But
0: all right, here's Katie's.

0: It's just iconic Madonna
1: that
0: to me.
1: It is iconic Madonna,
0: it's
1: yeah.
0: iconic. There are so many sub-songs that I wanted to pick, and I thought, well, I'm probably going to get a whole bunch of grief, but I didn't care. This was my number one. It really, I think this is iconic Madonna.
1: And for me, and it is.
0: It totally. Is.
1: For me, yeah. it's not, this will not be iconic Madonna. Nope. I don't think, not like in her heyday.
0: Uh-huh.
1: But it's my, to me, the catchiest song for me that I, when I hear it, I'm like, yeah.
0: Mm-hmm.
2: Yeah, good one.
0: Oh, wow. You went newer.
1: I went newer.
0: Interesting.
2: I think you're right on with this, Jared. As one, I consider this one because it was almost, it's not a comeback, but it is a comeback. She reinvented herself with this sound, and it made, and back at the later time, it became current, which mm-hmm. is hard for artists to do. And she made it current, and it was a very big song in nightclubs too, which she hasn't had in a while.
0: Well, Confessions on a Dance Floor.
1: And when I hear yeah. it, I'm just like, well, I just like that
0: yeah,
1: song.
0: Yeah, it's good. Yeah. It's very good. I'm really shocked that you went more current.
1: Yeah, are you?
0: I don't know why.
1: There's one song, I'll wait till everyone else yeah. goes. There's one song that my initial thought, that's the one.
0: Uh-huh.
1: Because I remember watching the music video when I was young, and I just thought it was so cool. But then I was looking through the list, like, actually, the one I like the most listening to is
0: yeah.
1: this one.
0: And that, by the way, is Matt, true. Right? Like, that's the point, is
1: yeah.
0: what is their best
2: according to you.
0: Yeah, because clearly she's super successful and has a million trillion hits. It's like you can't, none of the songs we name are going to be bad.
1: Yeah, if you just go, you just pick her, her best selling one, that's not going to work.
0: That's not the point.
3: I think a critic would hear the one I picked and be like, no chance.
1: Yeah, and same with mine. Yeah.
0: But to you, you're like, it is the best.
3: I'm like, it's the best.
1: Jared and Katie's What's Their Best? Here's Matt's choice for Madonna. It's not a good one?
2: No. No.
0: That's
3: I first really started liking it because Austin Powers is in the music video.
2: Oh, so that's your association.
3: And I was like, that's cool because she kind of did that song. I think it was for either International Man of Mystery or The Spy Who Shagged Me. I can't remember which one.
0: Uh-huh.
3: But it was in the movie. And I remember thinking, oh, that's cool that that's in the movie because I love the movie. And then Mike Myers plays Austin Powers in the music video. He's like driving Madonna around. And I'm like, oh, that's cool.
1: That's cool.
3: And so then I started listening to it more and more. So that's just the one I have the most, I guess, exposure to.
0: Sure.
1: You know, it's funny. And I love the Austin Powers movies. And there's going to be another one coming out, I think, next year. But I don't think I ever saw the music video or whatever the one mine's called. I don't know the name of it. It's called Music?
0: Music. Yep.
1: Okay. Allie G. Bora or Sacha Baron Cohen as Ali G is in the video.
3: Oh wow!
0: Really?
1: And like driving her around.
0: Isn't
1: that weird?
0: Is that
3: so they just
0: thing?
3: Repeated the play.
1: Yeah.
2: Yeah.
0: All right.
1: That's pretty funny. But I didn't know that at the time. Jason, do you have yours in here or?
2: I didn't know I was supposed to get a clip.
0: I told you yesterday.
2: No, you said just be prepared for the discussion.
1: Oh, okay.
0: We work in radio.
2: I didn't know we were doing clips. Okay. I thought we were just arguing about.
1: What is yours?
2: Oh, gosh, this was so hard for me, but I'm going to choose one only because it's not necessarily my favorite hook and all that, but it's one of my favorite because of the background.
0: Okay.
2: And the background is, because I would have said one that's controversial, but the background is, I would say Lucky Star is. And the reason why I'm going to say that.
1: What's it called?
2: You might be my lucky star.
0: Is that called Holiday?
2: No, Holiday. That's a great one,
0: too. Yeah, okay, I like that one, too.
2: Lucky Star, I believe, is the only hit that Madonna wrote entirely. And that's my reason.
1: Oh, yeah.
0: Stop right now.
1: She does have so many hits.
2: And that was the one she wrote as solely her. So it defines her solely as a hit maker. Of course, she co-wrote a lot of songs. Mm-hmm. It was solely her. And that's important to me. I almost picked another one that was very controversial, but I don't want to say because you guys might have picked it. Oh, no,
1: we've already done ours.
0: We've already done them.
2: I would say Like a Prayer is a big one.
0: Oh, well, yeah.
2: That's very controversial. I know you probably wouldn't like that, Jared, because of the religious undertones.
0: Well, Like a Virgin and Like a Prayer are like two of her biggest of all time.
2: Yeah, but in the video, she's at a church and this cross
1: church
2: is burning.
1: Wasn't happy about it when it came out.
0: Catholic Church was like,
1: can you not do that in our church, please?
0: Right. Yeah. But, I mean, Madonna fans loved it. The song that I really struggled with that I don't think you got, I don't know if you know it or not, but La Isla Bonita.
2: Yeah, that's not that good.
0: Last night I dreamt of San Pedro.
1: Oh, yeah,
0: mm-hmm. Yeah, that
1: I
0: one.
1: I was going to put it and see if it's in the second. I can't spell it.
0: La Isla Bonita.
1: Put Bonita in and see if that's in there.
0: Mm. Probably
2: maybe
0: not.
2: Maybe because you're Hispanic heritage.
0: Is it in there?
1: Maybe so. Okay, no,
0: what?
1: It's not. No, it is.
0: Oh. It is?
1: Yeah. No, it's not. I'm just kidding. No, it is.
0: Yes!
1: This is a good one. I don't think I knew it was Madonna.
4: This is where I long to be. La Isla Bonita. Okay. And when the samba played,
1: I will say so far. I don't think I knew this was her. Jason, I'm not trying to be rude, but I think so far yours is the worst.
0: I think it is, kind of. Yeah. I mean, Lucky Star is good,
1: I've heard
0: but like
1: it.
0: Not.
1: I've heard it, but it's like, yeah,
2: I don't think you got to understand the whole picture of it. It's her only song she written by herself that was a hit. That's important to me.
1: I got you.
2: Because a lot of artists now, most artists, the big artists, they didn't even write the songs themselves.
0: Listen, no, we wouldn't give you a hard time if you didn't give Matt a hard time for not like you saying that his pick wasn't good.
2: Well, yeah. I think, Jared, I gave you credit. Music and holidays just to listen to are my favorite.
1: Yeah,
2: those
1: they're good
2: two.
1: To listen to.
2: But that one would be my favorite because
1: there hasn't been one that's been played that I don't like.
3: Yeah, and we're all going to have a different reason for it. I mean, heck, mine was because Austin Powers in the music video.
1: Right.
0: Well, and Confessions on a Dance Floor, the first one, now two is here, but the first one, I think that I love the songs, and that's like super new because it takes me back to a certain place, you know, that's huge too. Mm-hmm. And it's very different Madonna, but still very iconic Madonna.
1: 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You
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15: Katie.
0: You know what, though? In my mind, it does count. 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
1: More of Jared and Katie's What's Their Best? What is Madonna's best song ever? Next.

0: Jared and Katie in the morning, 107.5 KZL. Brand new segment to the show, Jared and Katie's What's Their Best? What is, in your opinion, Madonna's best? The new segment, Jared and Katie's What's Their Best? Let's go to AMO Jose. What is Madonna's best song?
1: Like a Virgin. Touched for the very first time.
2: Yeah, that song was her biggest hit ever.
0: I'm getting turned on.
3: We should have people sing it when they call in.
0: Yeah.
3: Good job, Jose.
0: All right, Jose.
2: This is the biggest one ever. And her history of music.
0: Oh, I was sad. Sorry.
3: Just the hook.
0: Just the hook.
3: That's all we need.
0: All right, let's go to Hannah. Hannah, what is, in your opinion, Madonna's best song ever?
4: I Touch Myself. I feel like...
0: Is that her?
2: Well, that's the vinyls.
0: That's not Madonna. Unless, did she do a different
2: version? She did a X-rated video. Maybe that's the song.
0: Oh.
2: She did an X-rated video where she was getting it on by herself. That was so controversial on MTV when it came out. Is that the song you're talking about?
0: Oh, sorry.
2: Yeah. Ooh, yeah.
0: I know the other one.
2: It's very provocative.
0: Yeah, only one haven't heard.
3: Was that the one called Erotica?
4: And it was in the 80s, and so that brought, like, women's rights, or I mean, that brought controversy to the whole women, like, industry right there.
3: Okay. I think the one that Jason was talking about is Justify My Love.
2: That is. Oh, yeah. My gosh.
3: Justify My Love was...
5: Yeah, because when I type in, I Touch Myself, Madonna, the only thing that comes up is the Divinyls.
2: That's the Divinyls.
3: But
5: Hannah, can you sing
3: love.
5: A little bit for us?
4: Huh?
0: Can you sing a little bit?
4: No, I'm a bad singer.
0: Can you say some of the lyrics?
4: No, not off the top of my head.
2: I think
4: it's
2: the
4: like
2: song,
4: it.
2: I Touch Myself.
3: I think she's...
4: Yes.
0: That's
2: not Madonna.
0: Anybody else?
2: No, that's not
0: when I think about you.
5: Yeah, that's the divine.
4: Yeah.
0: But I can see the confusion there because, you know, it's Madonna.
3: I mean, Madonna, yeah. No.
2: I would never think of that as Madonna, but I guess that.
0: Naughty.
3: Madonna's Justify My Love goes, oof. I don't want to be your mother. I don't want to be your sister either. I just want to be your lover. I want to have you, baby. Kiss me. That's right. Kiss me.
2: And the whole time she's...
3: Justify my love.
2: Doing it by herself on the video. The whole time.
0: Oh, wow. Ain't no WAP, but it's fine.
3: Well, no. This is like... This is pre-WAP.
0: Pre-WAP. We have either pre-WAP or post-WAP.
3: Right.
0: Let's go to Kendall. Kendall, what is Madonna's best song of all time?
6: For me, it's got to be Vogue.
3: Yeah.
0: Vogue, that was what I was going to choose. That was my initial thought. I remember the music video.
3: It's the iconic.
0: Yeah.
6: And it was used so much across pop culture. I mean, comedy to everything. It was just so big. I mean, you cannot say the word Vogue and not think Madonna.
3: That's true. Strike a pose.
0: Yep.
3: Strike a pose.
6: Exactly.
0: And it's catchy AF. Let your
7: body move to the music.
0: And I think... Like Lady Gaga, it's like when she first came out, I felt like she.
3: They
0: the
3: totally.
0: Song was Vogue and other songs she kind of copied.
3: Same vibe.
2: This song was, Vogue was her second biggest hit ever.
0: It's a big one.
3: And the first one, Like a Virgin?
2: Yeah.
0: Well, I like this new segment to the show.
3: Yes, good job. It's so good.
0: Jared and Katie's What's Their Best?
2: We missed some of the big ones. Crazy for You.
3: Oh, that's such a good one. It's very slow, like a ballad.
2: Papa Don't Preach.
0: Oh, that's a good one.
3: Yep.
2: Live to Tell.
3: How controversial was Papa Don't Preach? So.
0: Was it?
3: Yes. It was about like getting pregnant and the dad finding, you know, yeah.
2: Oh, that was probably the most controversial.
3: Papa Don't Preach. I'm in trouble. Yep.
2: That is the most controversial one. That's what I was referring to. Is that the abortion one?
3: Mm-hmm.
0: Oh, I got you.
3: Made up my mind. I'm keeping my baby.
0: She's keeping a baby.
3: Gonna keep my baby.
2: Madonna was in the movie Desperately Seeking Susan, if you remember that movie, which I saw as a kid. I thought it was pretty good.
3: I like
2: that
3: movie.
2: But that's helped her get a big push on her career.
3: And then she played Evita.
0: Mm-hmm.
3: And then she was in... baseball League of Their Own.
0: Yep,
3: remember she was
0: is that where she met Sean Penn? Desperate. No, what's she was in a movie with Sean Penn. It was just them two though. I don't think it did that well. And that's where they met because they got married, right? Or they dated for a long time. Madonna and Sean Penn. She was in a movie, and people like kind of panned her performance in that movie, but the other ones were fine.
3: They co-starred together in Shanghai Surprise.
0: Yes.
3: I've never even heard of it.
0: Yeah, I heard it was like straight garbage.
5: It also says that they met on set of Material Girl, the music video.
3: Okay, then.
2: Couple fun facts. That, you know, the Justify My Love, where she was doing it the whole time. They played it a lot on MTV. Because of so much fallout, MTV ended up banning it.
0: Wow.
2: The video.
3: It was pretty hot.
2: Yeah.
0: All right.
3: I think Madonna looks, I know you guys probably don't agree, but the woman is what, 70? 70 something? Mm-hmm. The things that she just was in Times Square dancing on this stage and doing these concerts, and then she's up there every night performing. I mean, she's insane. She is like basically looks like a robot.
2: She looks so good. Totally went down in my book, the way she acted, the way she does things, everything like that at the end. When she first came out, loved her. In fact, I can remember my sister and many a girl at the time she started a fashion trend.
3: Oh, yeah.
2: It was unbelievable with the cut, like, I don't know what the hell she was wearing.
3: The gloves and the neon jewelry and the big hair and the,
2: big fashion trend.
3: Yeah. Okay, we love
0: Madonna. She's an icon for sure.

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1: Jared and Katie in the morning.
2: Men and or lesbians, mm-hmm. What are some non-sexual things?
3: Or bisexual girls.
4: Sure, absolutely.
2: Or pansexual.
3: Or lipstick lesbian, that's fine.
4: Yes, anybody who is into women.
2: Yeah, I learned this weekend, I think I'm a Jared sexual.
4: What the hell does that mean?
2: That means anyone who's into me.
4: Oh, like. Yeah,
2: no,
4: sure.
2: I'm just kidding. That's not true at all, actually. All right.
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KZO, I'm Josie. It's Friday Eve. Congratulations to Backpack. 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

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And these ladies going to be performing at the Victoria's Secret Fashion Show in a few weeks. It's Cat's Eye.

Tiffany Amber Thiessen, who is Kelly Kapowski on Saved by the Bell, recently said that the residuals the cast got from reruns in the show were zero, nothing. Mario Lopez, who played AC Slater, just said, yeah, she's not lying. 107.5 KZL.

Oh, Diet Coke drinkers would hate this. In New York City, hearing that stores everywhere are running out of Diet Coke, the people at Coke say there's no shortage. Not sure what's going on. 107.5 KZL.

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Easter hit the northeast of us and did a lot of flooding. So bad in one spot in New Jersey, it was like a river formed in a street in New Jersey, and it was deep enough that a shark started swimming down the street. 107.5 KZL.

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Tonight, 62. Tomorrow, sunny 88. And then for the weekend, the rain moves in. 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

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Jared and Kay in the morning going to be stopping by to taste all the new fair food. 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

They may not be together anymore, but Pete Davidson does not like everyone commenting on Ariana Grande's appearance. He says he doesn't like it at all. It's not cool. She's a really strong person. 107.5 KZL.

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So late yesterday afternoon, we heard these rumors that Sean Diddy Combs was living the life of luxury behind bars with a cell phone, getting sent nudes, Hennessy, massages. And now we're hearing, because this report went public, he's been put in solitary confinement. I guess maybe the jail didn't know he had all those things. 107.5 KZL.

0: 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We'll be live throughout the fair on the Midway near the Claw. 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

Who's the latest celebrity voted off of Dancing with the Stars? Taylor Hanson of the band Hanson. 107.5 KZL.

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1: 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A little warmer today and tomorrow than it has been. Sunny 85. Tonight 62. 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

Oh, man, it went through our house last year. I don't want the norovirus in our home ever again. I've heard some people down with a stomach bug. Doctors confirming that norovirus cases are climbing right now. Ugh. 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

0: 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We'll be live throughout the fair on the Midway near the Claw. 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

107.5 KZL. I'm Josie. I'm going to cut out of here, but Trippers in next for Jason Goodman. And I'll see you tomorrow. I'll be live from the Carolina Classic Fair in Winston-Salem. I think we're going to be there about 10, 11 o'clock. Jared and Kay in the morning going to be hanging out with me. We're going to be trying all the fair food. So, you know, if you want to maybe play a little hooky tomorrow and come join us, we wouldn't be mad about it. I'll see you later.

0: 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I guess you moved on really easily.
1: 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On the way, we'll tell you about some free tickets you could win. The kickoff of the Carolina Classic Fair. Of course, we're going to be out there. And first, we want to know your first job you ever had. What was it?

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0: KZL Tripper, always great to be hanging out early for Jason Goodman. We were just curious, what was your first job ever?
1: My first job was at a laundromat.
0: A lot of people probably left clothes there.
1: Yeah, people left stuff all the time. They never came and picked it up.
0: Did you ever, like, try it on after hours?
1: Oh, no.
0: That's what I do here.

0: 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Sarah and Kate want to tell us about their first job.
1: My first job was cleaning houses, and I still do it. So.
0: Still do it. What about Kate?
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107.5 KZL as we count it down to quitting time. It's Tripper in early today for Jason Goodman. She was on Jimmy Kimmel last night. If you missed it, she did a different song from this one, but it's Audrey Hobert and Sue Me.

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2: 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Yeah.
1: Maybe. And don't give him too much credit. 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

107.5 KZL weather, hooked up by Duderman Law Group. We are warm today, sunny, and highs near the mid-80s, about where we are now. Clear skies tonight, 61 tomorrow. Mix of sun and clouds, even warmer, approaching 90.

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1: 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So come on out and good luck. This one will get you in the spooky season mood. 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

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We've got 107.5 Admission Day going on with Josie live on the Midway. 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

0: 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I know you're so glad the day's over. 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How do you keep going in?
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0: 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We'll be live throughout the fair on the Midway near the Claw. 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

107.5 KZL, this is Tripper hanging out for Jason Goodman. And on the way tonight, your choice on the Top 8 Today Countdown, where we play back the 8 hottest songs of the day according to your request and votes, 8-1. But we're giving away Weezer or Jonas Brothers tickets tonight on the countdown. Just pay attention after 8. I'll tell you exactly how to win, and good luck. Here's Bruno Mars. For just

107.5 KZL. There's been studies on almost everything these days, even baristas in a coffee shop and people who are in there working on their laptop or reading a book, just hanging out in the coffee shop. You know, if you buy one coffee, they say, based on this study, you have about 90 minutes to be in there before they'd like you to leave.

Jimmy Kimmel Live doing a whole series of shows all week from his birthplace, Brooklyn, New York. And last night's musical guest was Audrey Hobart. She did a song called Chateau. 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

0: 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We'll be live throughout the fair on the Midway near the Claw. 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

107.5 KZL and Pitbull. Mr. 305 has announced a new album. It's called Pitcoin. 24 tracks with Kiss, Bon Jovi, Enrique Iglesias, Lil Jon, Akon, and more.

Hey, tomorrow morning around 8, we're talking about guys' things about women that women think we care about, but we really don't. That's around 8 a.m. Jared and Katie in the morning, 107.5 KZL.

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107.5 KZL, it's Tripper, and coming up tonight after 8 on the Top 8 at 8 Countdown, we've been giving away Weezer or Jonas Brothers tickets all week long. Tonight, it's a special treat for you. Because it's spooky season and we're in a good mood, we'll give you either one of those tickets, or if you want both, we'll give you both.

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1: So am I on the radio right now? 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

0: 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We'll be live throughout the fair on the Midway near the Claw. 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
15: My biggest concern was, what am I going to do next?
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Hey, don't forget, we're live tomorrow night from Scream Dreams Haunted House in Thomasville off Fisher Ferry Street. It's the one-hour challenge. Find out about that. And we're giving away Olivia Rodrigo sold-out tickets tomorrow night when we are live from Scream Dreams. It's officially spooky season.